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My name is Heather D. This is Backpacks and Magazines. We just got through the first 30 minutes of the show, starting off with Benedek and Tom Carruthers and their sort of newish release called Process 9. That track was called House Mist. We also had Drinking Electricity after that with Breakout, Cold Showers after that with Lock and Key, Chris and Cozy in there with Dancing Ghosts, Geneva Jacuzzi after that with Casket, and then ending that set was, of course, Drab Majesty with The Heiress. Coming up next, I've got Lust for Youth, Croatian Armor, and Purion in their track Dummy, and a few more songs headed your way. Stay tuned.

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My name is Heather D. This is Backpacks and Magazines, and we just hit the... Well, we have one left, one more song for you. We started that set off with Country Teasers and the track Golden Apples. After that, we had Lust for Youth, Croatian Armor, and Purient doing the track Demi. We also had Kiss the Anus of a Black Cat with The Shadows Are You. The Litzos after that with Vultures. We also had Figure Study in there with their track Maze, and then ending that set was Mind Spiders and their cover of Ice Bear. I've got one left. It's a little bit of a long one, about a 7-minute song from The Cultural Decay. This track is called Business. Stay tuned. There's a ton more music headed your way here on WMBR in Cambridge. I will see you all next week. Have a wonderful Saturday night and a great weekend.

That was Leave a Whisper, which is from Shinedown's 2009 album. Wait, sorry, my bad. Yeah, from 45, from the 2009 album Leave a Whisper. Sorry, couple things going on up here in the control room all at once. All right, let's see. Let's talk a little bit, I think, about the theme of this episode, which is a little bit Pride Month. It is, yeah, the beginning of Pride Month, which is a really exciting time, I think, for a lot of us. It's also been, at least for me, a little bit of a self-reflective time. I think Pride Month is it's a bit of a difficult time of year sometimes, because just with the political climate and the way that things have been recently, I would say that in addition to being a time of celebration, it can sometimes be a lot of a time of self-reflection. So, yeah, the title that I put on this episode was a quote that is, you cannot let your fear of being hurt get in the way of your ability to love. And I think that reflects the fact that a lot of these songs on the list for today are ones that remind me of different aspects of love, but perhaps not always the most upbeat aspects of it. I don't know. It's a bit of a complicated thought process behind this. So it's a little bit disjointed, I would say, but the long and short of it is just songs that remind me of the idea of love is something that you fight for, and it's not necessarily always something that's easy. Let's see. Starting us off was the song So Quiet, which is by Cobra Ramon. That is the self-titled album released in 2012. And then following that is was Temporary Bliss, which is by The Cab. That's from Symphony Soldier, which was also released in 2012. Let's see. Yeah, let's just keep things moving. The next song on the list is Anything Greater Than Human, or Anything More Than Human, I suppose, which is from the Bad Omens album released in 2024. It's called Concrete Jungle, the OST. Yeah, let's give that a listen.

That was Umbrella, not the song by Rihanna. It's by Epikai and Yunha. That's from the 2008 album Pisces Part 1. Let's see. Before that was Stay a Little Longer, which is by Rosé. That was released in 2024 on the album Rosie. A couple of slower, I think, more ballad-ish songs towards the end of this episode. Before that was I Envy You, which is by Taeyeon. That's the title track of the album of the same name. That's from 2022. Before that was Nightmare by Jihyo, which is from the 2023 solo album Zone. Jihyo is also known as a member of the girl group Twice. Let's see. Before that was Oh No, which is from Bring Me the Horizon's album That's the Spirit. That was released in 2015. Before that was Rain by Sleep Token, from the 2023 album Take Me Back to Eden. Preceding that was Ivy Doomsday, which is by The Amity Affliction, from the 2018 album Misery. And then before that was Dying to Love, the title of the Bad Omens album released in 2025. All right. So to close out for tonight, I think we've got two more songs left. A little bit more upbeat, I think, than some of the slightly more melancholy songs that have been on the list today. So the last two we have are Who Am I, which is by Anteam. That's from the 2025 album Back to Life. And Heavenly Fate by Lee Chong-sub, and that's from the original soundtrack of A Not-So-Fairy Tale, and that was from 2024. I've been getting a little bit more into soundtrack music recently. It's pretty good. Okay. You are listening to 88.1 FM WMVR in Cambridge. This has been Permanent Phase. Stick around for whatever forever. And you can find me here next week at the same time as usual. Have a good night.

WMBR Cambridge, welcome to Whatever Forever, the show where I play whatever I want. I'm your host, Lana, and we're going to start tonight's show with Secret Scream by The Black Queen.

That was Heart to Break by Club Drugs. They're a small Chicago band that I actually found because they opened for the Black Queen last Saturday in Chicago. I guess I should have mentioned the reason why I started tonight's show with the Black Queen was because I got to see them live last weekend, which was phenomenal. Next up is another small Chicago band that I actually found through Heather D's show. Shout out Backpacks and Magazines. Next is Deaf Pursuit by Wingtips.

That was Stiff Kittens by Black Audio, the side project of AFI's Davey Havoc, followed by Your Tears Mean Nothing by Julian Kay. Next up is Waiting by Vogue.

Tuwiki by Hoover Phonic. We'll be aptly concluding tonight's show with the epilogue by Crosses. Thank you all so much for listening. This has been Whatever Forever on WMBR Cambridge.

And that was Now We Can Get On With Our Own Lives by Tramp. You're listening to Ashwagandha Matcha on 88.1 WMBR in Cambridge, and I'm your host, Elena. I'm trying out this talking thing again, but it's only my second show doing this, so bear with me a bit. You might have noticed that last week I started with the more electronic-sounding songs, but this week we're, like, flipping it up, going backwards. Tonight's setlist is more on the language side, very much representative of the days I've been spending back at home. I didn't really understand how fast the days flew by at MIT before coming back. And honestly, the past week has felt as long as last semester. I mean, I don't know. Part of me really wants to be back on campus again. But we have two more shows, and then I'll be able to broadcast from Wimber again. But for now, I hope you guys enjoy this next song. It's Aside by Should.

You guys just finished listening to Horses by Young Lean, and he's actually one of my top artists of all time. I don't actually think I've played one of his songs on my show yet, so I'm quite happy that I managed to fit Horses in tonight's set. It's my favorite in the Jonathan album, which is his newest, and overall it's like pretty different from his typical sound under Young Lean, but it is like very similar to the music that he has under his other alias, Jonathan Lee Newer 96. And I guess I'll just keep up with this horse theme, because up next we have Toxoplasma by Horse Vision.

So that super awesome song you guys just heard was Raytown by Choker, and it's from his newest album, Heaven Ain't Sold. Took him 7 long years to drop this, but evidently he blessed us up, so I guess it was worth the wait. I low-key thought he was never gonna drop any more music. But we're finally getting into more electronic-y sounds. The next track is one I've been listening to for 5 summers in a row now. Everything about it is like summer, even the album cover. So here's Toi et Moi by Paradis, and apologies in advance to the French people for probably butchering the pronunciation.

All right, we're down to our last song for tonight, but at this point, it's not really an Ashwagandha Matcha set if I don't include at least two songs by Jonah Paz. The first one you guys got to hear earlier, which was Threads by Ear. It's off their newest album, and it's wonderful. You should listen to it in full. I really enjoyed it. But before I play our last track, I just want to thank everyone for tuning in tonight. And if you enjoyed what you heard, it'd be awesome if you stopped by next week, same time, Saturdays at 11 p.m. And I'm Elena. This is Ashwagandha Matcha on 88.1 WMBR in Cambridge. And please enjoy Reset by Jonah Paz.

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Alternating Thursdays, 9 until 10. What's up, Pablo? My slot mate, Voyage of the Bagel. Big up, Pablo. Back-to-back Aphex Twins. Coming in hot. Tonight's Mood Mad is the run-in dedicated to Aston Villa. And we're recording at Purringcast Studios here in Belrica. So what's up, Lola? My mum, dude bud.

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Oh, my days. Back to back, Coco Bryce, Thunder Bastards. Winding it down here, Sewer Sounds. I'm back on the 21st at 9. Thank you so much for tuning in. 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Shouts out to my buddy Beatrix. Right Nerd, Double D. What's up, Tao? 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Bram, Pones, Audrina, Barry, The Curious Spy, Pete in Canada. 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

0: Yeah, and I'll pass it to Henry.
1: We've heard two bluegrass songs so far. The first was Flattened Scruggs' Foggy Mountain Breakdown, which is really the most iconic bluegrass standard, at least in terms of banjo. Earl Scruggs, who was playing the banjo, was famous for his three-finger roll and really defined the early sound of the music. They were in a band with Bill Monroe that we'll hear later. The second song for bluegrass was Dust in the Baggie by Billy Strings, which is a much more recent song. And Strings plays a flat pick guitar and is also, I think, one of the best pluckers that there's ever, I guess not a plucker, a strummer in some sense, that there's ever been in bluegrass. So really kind of a classic and a more modern interpretation.
2: Great. Welcome. We'll enjoy. Keep enjoying the rest of the show.

0: Great. I hope you guys enjoyed those few songs. We listened to New Mule Skinner Blues by Bill Monroe and his Bluegrass Boys, followed by Kongu Roy, and the song was also 60 Horses in My Hurt by Hun Her Tu. And the last song we heard was Ruby, Are You Mad at Your Man by the Osborne Brothers. Next up is Henry.
1: Like I mentioned earlier, we'd be hearing from Bill Monroe and the Bluegrass Boys. Not many genres can say they definitively have a start date and a founder, but Bluegrass certainly does. Bill Monroe is really the person who fused multiple different styles to create Bluegrass. And the term Bluegrass comes out of this band itself, Bluegrass being a region in Kentucky that Bill Monroe was from. And legend has it that people would go to their local radio and say, I want some of that Bluegrass Boys music, and then it kind of step on as the genre. And Bluegrass is very much a modernist adventure. It's a combination of a bunch of different sounds. It's not really a traditional folk music like a lot of people think. So Bill Monroe, who you heard just before or just after the last break, really is the father of it, and everything's downstream of that. Platt and Scruggs, who we heard earlier, were two members of his bands who spun off in the late 40s to do their own thing. So yeah.
0: Emulin?

0: throat singing, and we call it homi. It's one of the cultural languages of Mongolia and some other Mongolian countries. So hope you enjoyed it.
1: All right, we're coming up on

0: Welcome back, everyone. Those last three songs that you just heard were A Black Horse by the Bayan Mongol Variety Group, followed by Emperor's Mare with Bilal Fleck, Jia Bing Chen, and the last one was Banquet by Magnolian. And if you're wondering why we chose to pick Kentucky and Mongolian music, Henry and Temulin are some of the closest friends I've made while in my graduate program, and Henry's from Kentucky and Temulin is from Mongolia. So at first we picked the theme as a joke, but then it turned out that there's a bunch of different online folk concerts and combinations of the music, and the Bayan Mongol Variety Group is something that Henry and I both sent to Temulin on the same day, so we decided that that was like the reason if we wanted to do the show. And then the second song was one of the ones we found on a Reddit thread, like talking about the mixture of the two music. And then I'll have Temulin talk about the third song we heard.
1: So the third song, it's called Obucho, which means nomads during winter.

0: Thank you so much for listening to those three amazing songs. The first one you heard was 1983-86 by The Lemons. Then we heard Corn Liquor by Buck Owens. And the last one was A Wind with No Name. And I'm going to pass it off to Henry.
1: Yeah, to talk about the Buck Owens song. He usually is not a bluegrass musician, so I had never heard this before. But I think it was chosen by my friend Ali Dingus because Corn Liquor is something also near and dear to my heart. There is a corn liquor called Mellow Corn that I was shocked to find up in the Boston area that is 100% corn whiskey that I made many of my friends try. Because usually in whiskey and bourbon in particular, even though it is majority corn-based, the things that people like are the wheat and the barley and all those other flavors. So just corn liquor straight is usually not the most appetizing, but I think it makes your soul and heart grow stronger.
2: So 1983-86 is the song about Ulaanbaatar, the capital city of Mongolia. So because we're all Master of City Planning students, we had to play a song about the city. So the song sings about our city. The name translates as Red Hero, so it talks about our city during also socialist times, which is super interesting. And then the third song that we listened to was from an artist from Inner Mongolia about kind of our connection with our land and country. I listen to it when I go to the countryside.
0: All right, and it's getting close to 11 p.m., so we have just one or two more songs for you. Hope you're enjoying the rest of your evening.

All right. This is the last song you're going to hear. It's Purgatory by Tyler Childers. And one fun fact is Henry's friend, their fiddle was actually sold to the fiddler for this band. And we're going to finish up listening to this song, but it's 11 p.m. and you've been listening to Relikia. This is WMBR Cambridge. Enjoy the rest of your night.

That song lit me on fire the first time I heard it. That is Parquet Courts with Master of My Craft. Seems kind of inappropriate to not play Borrowed Time right after it, but we're inappropriate down here in the Walker Memorial Basement. This is WMBR. You are listening to The Breakfast of Champions. My name is Eric. Good morning. Hopefully we'll have no rain, as it rained quite a bit last night. But I think shaping up to be a pretty decent day. We started the set with Brian Eno, going back to the 1975 Another Green World. This was a remastered version of I'll Come Running. I've been listening to a lot of Brian Eno recently. After that, we heard from Gladdy, Philadelphia band that I happened to see a couple nights ago over in Medford. A couple other WMBR DJs were there. That was their song Poison off their latest record, No Need to Be Lonely. That's released on Get Better Records. And then we followed it up with Lime Garden, a band out of the UK. They have a new record called Maybe Not Tonight, released on So Young Records. And we heard the song Downtown Lover. Then, of course, yes, Parquet Courts with Master of My Craft. 617-253-8810. You can text that number. It is Thursday morning. Welcome to the Breakfast of Champions. Local band, from Vermont, Robber Robber, they have a new record out called Two Wheels Move the Soul, and they will be playing on May 23rd at Deep Cuts toward the middle end of their very long tour. And this is a new track off that new record. It's called New Year's Eve from Robber Robber here on The Breakfast of Champions.

Yeah, we had a couple of bands from Great Britain there. First, or the most recent one we just heard is, of course, the band from Leeds, the Mekons. I said the Mekons. The Mekons with Poxy Lips. That's off their, it was on a compilation of about 10, 15 years ago, but that was originally on their 1987 record, So Good It Hurts. Before the Mekons, we heard from McCluskey. McCluskey, the Welsh band. They have a new single out. It's called I Know Computer, and it's released on Ipecac Records. Before that, we heard from Iguana Death Cult. They are a band, a Dutch band, I believe. And they have a new record called Guns Out on Greenway Records. And we heard I Like It. It's nice, just in case you weren't sure. Sounding very much like Fujiya and Miyagi there. Before that, Surfboard. Have a new record out called Reality Star. It's on To-Do Records, and that's called Jessica's Changed. Yeah, you've changed, man. What can I say about Surfboard? I think they're a Brooklyn band, but I think Surfboard somehow has a deep Simpsons meeting, but I'm not sure. Before that, we heard local band from Vermont, Robber Robber, with a track called New Year's Eve. Again, they'll be playing on May 23rd over at Deep Cuts. And while I have your attention, I'd like to make a slight correction, or maybe addition. The song I played before, Precary Courts, I did not back announce. It's a band called Station Model Violence, and originally I thought the track was called Creep Throne. But indeed, it is called Crepe Throne. Station Model Violence are a band out of the UK as well, and they have a new record, a self-titled record. Okay, just in case you're keeping score at home, you never know. All right, how about something new from Sluice? Sluice, I think, is also coming to Deep Cuts very soon, actually. But they have a new record out called Companion, and this is what it sounds like. This is the track called Beady. This is Sluice here on the Breakfast Champions.

One more thing. Well, when the playground that just was all dirt comes haunting, and that little girl who called you a flirt, memory comes taunting. You pick these things apart, they're not that appealing. You put them together and you'll get this certain feeling that summer

that, of course, was Roxy Music going back to their 1972 self-titled, I think, debut record. We heard the track 2HB, really great track there. Before that, we heard from Richard Hell and the Voidoids, sometimes credited as just Richard Hell, a song that's played quite a bit down here, across a lot of different shows, for good reason. It's a really darn good one. Destiny Street is the name of the record that came out in 1982. Of course, Richard Hell, American, was in Television and another band I'm forgetting. Before that, The Only Ones. They were out of London. I think they recently reunited, actually. So they are out of London. I don't know who's left, or maybe it's everybody. I'm not sure. But that was their self-titled record going back to 1978. The Whole of the Law is the name of the track. We heard before that Athens band Pylon with Yo-Yo off the Chomp record. We heard the remastered version. Before that, we heard another remaster of the Faust song Jennifer. That's off their fourth record called Faust 4. And before that, we heard from Jonathan Richman, That Summer Feeling, off I, Jonathan, from 1992. And we started with the band Sluice with Beatty. And it didn't occur to me the first time I listened to the Sluice song Beatty that they're referencing Beatty from The Wire, who I think was in season 2, the Docs season, played by Amy Adams, if I remember correctly. Anyway, that's kind of neat. All right, it is about 9:13, and you are. And if you'd like to see a show this evening, you could head over to O'Brien's just across the river there. Still Sedated Timothy Stone and Emotional Roller Coasters. Who am I to assume where you are and what side of the river you're on? Well, if you're on the good side, you could head over to O'Brien's. Paradise has Free Throw, Max Seal, and Weekly, The Paper Kites, and Donovan Woods at Royale Warehouse 11 has Tiny Voices and Latchkey Kids, and Fat Randy with Bad Optics and Thought Partner will be playing at Deep Cuts this evening. Tomorrow evening, Shakedown City at Middle East Upstairs. O'Brien's has Carnweenan, Burnham Wood, and TFAGH. Purity Ring will be at Paradise. Plaque has Condition Baker, Moosey, and the Dolls, and No Detour at the Jungle. Union Tavern has Scrivna, Watson Park, Thin Lear, and Niagara Moon. All right, thanks, Megan from work, and Dowsing Rod will be at Deep Cuts. Faces Brewing has Major Stars, Rope Trick, and Strawberry Coffin. And we have Real Shocks, Cartridge, Wanted, and Conduit at the American Legion Post over in 442, excuse me. You don't want to get it confused with 441. They have a flute ensemble over at 441, but if you want to go to 442, you can see Real Shocks, Cartridge, Wanted, and Conduit. That's in Cambridge. May 9th. 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At the Middle East Upstairs, O'Brien's has Josh McKelvey, Divorce Cake and Glass House, Kamada, and Garu Power at Sonya, Restless Collective, Deus, Blind Spot, and Moonshot, The Jungle. Saturday also has the Midway Cafe, 8:30 p.m. show, Irish Goodbyes, Trucker Atlas, Church and Puppets, and Ghostlander. Remember Sports and Charlie Bliss will be at Crystal Ballroom. I'm sure that's going to be wonderful. Porch Fest is actually this weekend as well, from 12 to 6 over in Somerville. Deep Cuts has Have Fun, Valerie Fails, The Worst, and Ya Bye. Autumn Hollow, Time and Peace, The Mail, and Zach Remy at Faces Brewing. Medford Brewing has The Chelsea Curve, Northern Line, and Nick and the Adventurers.
Ralph Steiner out in Worcester has The Long Wait, Worm, Catching Hell, and more. Strife, Fool's Game, Wreckage, and more at Alchemy over down in Providence. And Blood Feeder, We Own Land, and Silver Screams at Poor Farm Tavern in New Bedford. That's a free show, by the way. And Saturday and Sunday, Flatliners will be playing with A Wilhelm Scream and Signal Midwest at the Millie's downstairs. Sunday, The Far Side. That's fun. Freddie Black and Ito G at the Millie's downstairs. Casket Rats, Lip Smear, Matt Charette, and Jimmy Clifford at O'Brien's. Sunday also has the Lazarus Band, Weeping and Wailing. Sam O'Foot Band and Jack Monteleone at Midway Cafe. It's a 3 p.m. show. The Jungle has at Sunday at 9 p.m. Gorilla Smooth and Teflon Tony. Smooth and Teflon in the same bill. That's cool. Coming up next week, Silkworm and Cum will be at Crystal Ballroom. Someone that you're listening to now might be at that show. On Wednesday, you could go see Courtney Barnett over at Roadrunner, or if you'd like to do deep cuts, you could see the aforementioned Sluice. Thursday, there is plenty of good shows. One that I will be attending is Woods with Etzel Axel. And, yeah, you can go to the concert report at WMBR.org. Plenty, plenty of concert-going activity for your pleasure. Let's hear something new, or no, I'm sorry, let's hear something mildly old from the Flems. This is a track called Rigid off their 2018 record, Smile, here on The Breakfast of Champions.

That's a band called Joanna. Joanna was around in the early 90s, and they never really broke out of the Manchester scene. But that was originally from 1990. It's called Hello Flower, and that is the title track off that Hello Flower record, which I think was just being passed around locally and maybe had a little limited release. Before that, the band Lifeguard with their track Appetite. That is new on Matador. Lifeguard is out of Chicago. Before that, Cashier with The Weight. That is the title track off the album The Weight. That's a band from Lafayette, Louisiana. Before Cashier, we heard from Ain't with a single called Grazer. They're a band out of London. Prior to that, new from Ken Gordon. We've played a track or two off of this in the last couple months. Play Me is the name of Kim's new record, and Girl with a Look is the track we heard. That is also on Matador, and we started with the Flems going back about 6-7 years to 2018, so 8 years. Jeez. A record called Smile, and we heard the track Rigid. All right, we are getting to the home stretch here, last 25 minutes or so of the show, or show of the so. Your pick. So how about we leave you with a little Silver Apples to get you through the last 20 minutes or so here on the Breakfast Champions.

trying to be cool in my part, and I'm not gonna wear my heart on my sleeve. But you know, people get all emotional, and sometimes, man, they just don't act rationally, you know? They think they're just on TV. Sha-la-la, man. Why don't you just slither away? You know, I'm glad that we met, man. It really was nice talking, and I really wish that there was a little more time to speak. But you know, it could be a hassle trying to explain myself to a police officer about how it was your old lady got herself stiffed. And it's not like we could help her. There was nothing no one could do. And if there was, man, you know I would have been the first. But when someone turns that blue, it's a universal truth. And you just know that bitch will never fuck again. By the way, that's really some bad shit that you came to our place with. But you ought to be more careful around the little girls. It's either the best or it's the worst. And since I don't have to choose, I guess I won't. And I know this ain't no way to treat a guest. But why don't you grab your old lady by the feet and just lay her out in the darkest street, and by morning she's just another hit and run. You know, some people got no choice, and they can never find a voice to talk with that they could even call their own. So the first thing that they see that allows them the ride to be why they follow it, you know, it's called bad luck.

But hey, man, that's just a lie. That's why she tells her friends. There's a real song that she won't even admit to herself. It's beating in her heart. It's a song lots of people know. It's a painful song. But it'll always say the truth. It'll last full of sad songs. A painful wish. Wish it won't make it, soldier. With a pretty kiss, or a pretty face, can't have its way. They're trans like us.

Yes, the long one, Street Hassle, from Lou Reed from 1978, I think released on Arista Records. Nirvana preceding that with On a Plane off the Nevermind from 1991. And before that, we heard from Television off the Adventure record from 1978. We heard the track Glory. And before that, we started with Silver Apples, I Have Known Love, off the Contact record from 1969. All right, that's it for me. I'm not going to leave you hanging. I wouldn't do that. This is, this rounds out the set. Have a great couple weeks, everybody. Stay tuned for Joni and Late Risers Club. See ya.

Transmission will start in 5 seconds from now. 5, 4, 3,

0: 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It's another thumping Thursday, and it's not too far past 6 o'clock, so that must mean it is now time for my program, which is the one that goes by the name of the Pontoon Palace, hosted, of course, as always, by the DJ who goes by the name of me, Rich.
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0: It is May 7th in the year 2026. Welcome to the Pontoon Palace. Welcome to May. It's kind of nice a few days ago. I look forward to having more May weather like that. Whether or not it happens, only time will tell. Get it? Weather and wet? Never mind. Now, hopefully I have another entertaining 2 hours of music to listen to, ready to go. So why don't we skip the preamble and we'll just get rolling with it. How's about we start off with some of that hippy-dippy music from San Francisco?

Okay, we started off today's show and that set in San Francisco circa 1970 with the band Lamb from their debut LP, Sign of Change. That was Preacher's Holiday. You can tell those guys were hippies. You could practically smell them through the radio. From there, it was over to Germany for some Amon Duel 2 from their classic 1970 album entitled Yeti. We listened to Cerberus. And the hippies kept on coming after that. We were back to San Francisco for Quicksilver Messenger Service, or Quicksilver, from their 1971 album, which was simply entitled Quicksilver. You'd seen a lot of lineup changes at that point. From that record, we listened to Song for Frisco. After that, we heard Amory Kane from his debut LP, 1968's Memories of Time Unwound. He was American, but then he was living in England for a while, where he recorded that record, which also featured Jimmy Page and John Paul Jones on the guitar and bass as session musicians. The song we listened to was Night. From there, it was back to the heartland, Columbus, Ohio, for J.D. Blackfoot, who was born Benjamin Franklin Vandervoort. From his first LP from 1970, which was called The Ultimate Prophecy, we heard Pink Sun. And then it was back to the Bay Area to wind things down with Jefferson Airplane, a title track to their 1972 album Long John Silver, which was their last regular Jefferson Airplane album, sort of leaning into some hard rock territory on that one, if I do say so myself. Now, after that hippie heavy first set, why don't we straighten up and fly right? Come down off your acid trip, flower child. Or on second thought, I don't know. These guys were pretty hippie-esque, too. They were just working a different side of the street.

We started that set off with the Daughters of Albion from their one and only record from 1968, which was also entitled The Daughters of Albion. We heard the song Well Wired. They were followed by Skip Bifferty, a British band from 1967. That was the song Clearway 51. We stayed in England for the next song with the Spencer Davis Group, back when Steve Winwood and his brother Muff were members of the band. Muff. How does one get a nickname like Muff? Anyways, the Spencer Davis Group, from their second record from 1966, which was entitled The Second Album, Spencer Davis Group and Watch Your Step. We heard the United States of America after that with I Won't Leave My Wooden Wife For You, Sugar, from their eponymous debut, which was also their one and only record from 1968. Next up was Zager and Evans, proving that they were capable of writing songs that weren't depressing and creepy. We heard Reginald Ludwig from that Lincoln, Nebraska pair from their second record from 1970, which was also eponymous. We listened to The Moon after that, and the short but lovely Nevermind, and we finished the set up with The Fox, another British band who only recorded one record back in 1970. That was Man in a Fast Car. We'll send that one out to Keith, even though he's not listening. Okay, and why don't we just keep things rocking and rolling for this next set?

right. 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

You are tuned to WMBR in Cambridge, 88.1 on your FM dial. The most rockin'est station in the Charles River Basin, with a sonic boom remote from my rumpus room, a community service of MIT. The great 88. Like a pine cone atop the old oak tree. Smoking at the starting gate, on fire at the finish line, at the top of the hour with 720 watts of rock and roll power. It's that drive time disaster we call the Pontoon Palace.

That last set began with the band known as Pesky G. They recorded one record in 1969, which was entitled Exclamation Mark. Then they realized what really sells records are songs about Satan and the occult. So they changed their name to Black Widow and started recording songs about Satan and the occult. But for the time being, they were Pesky G, and that was Where Is My Mind. We heard Michael Moorcock and The Deep Fix after that. Michael Moorcock, the writer, along with a plethora of people helping him out on that one, such as there are various guys from Hawkwind. Michael Moorcock and The Deep Fix and the song Octopus. We heard Edward's Hand after that, which sounds kind of like a strange name for a band, but that's because it was comprised of Roger Edwards and Roger Hand. From their second record from 1971, entitled Stranded, that was Revolution's Death Man. We listened to some early Blue Oyster Cult before then, back when they were the Stock Forest group, for their record that they recorded for Elektra in 1970 and was never released until decades later, the Stock Forest group and Curse of the Hidden Mirrors. And speaking of stuff that was never recorded, they were followed by the Norwegian band Lucifer Was. They were around in the early 70s, that's when those songs were written, between 1971 and 72, but they weren't recorded until 1997. They had a reunion and decided, what the heck, let's go into the studio and record those old songs. We listened to the song Scrubby Maid. That's like me, I've got my little, you know, green scrubbies, cleaning the pots and pans day after day after day. Rich the Scrubby Maid. Now, I like that song, or else I wouldn't have played it, of course, but the logistics of the instrumentation in songs like that sometimes baffles me. They're in the studio, they're about to lay down some heavy riffage. You know, it's like the Les Paul, check. Marshall Stax, check. Univox fuzz pedal, right. 14 by 26 inch Ludwig kick drum, oh yeah. And what are they thinking? Now, what can we do to make this really heavy? I know, let's add a flute. Now, I've got nothing against flutes, it just seems like sometimes they're maybe a little out of place. And before I get into trouble, I should finish up my back announcing here. We finished the set up with everyone's favorite regular feature, Stop the Private Presses. That was the band called Wildfire from 1970, a private press release which was entitled Smokin', and the song we listened to was entitled Free. Speaking of free, I've got something that won't cost you a cent, and it's probably worth about just that much. It's the Pontoon Action Central Weathercast. Okay, so what's supposed to happen today? What was I told that was supposed to happen? Well, we're supposed to have some light rain this morning. I guess it's supposed to stop later on. Temperature is expected to get up to around 67 and then drop to around 47 on the overnight. Tomorrow should be kind of nice. Should be on the sunny side with a high of about 65 degrees. Going to be going down to 49 on the overnight into Saturday morning. Now on Saturday, there's supposed to be some showers later. However, the way things have been going for me lately, I wouldn't be surprised if it rains earlier or it rains really late, like in the middle of the night. Who knows what will happen? Keep your eyes peeled. Supposed to be getting up to around 66 on Saturday with a low of 50 on the overnight. Sunday, Mother's Day. It's looking like it'll actually be a pretty nice day. Temperature getting up to around 70 degrees and it should be sunny. Sounds like a great day to go on a nature walk looking for beavers. Or maybe some reptiles. Who knows? Next week, it's looking like temperatures are going to start out in the low to mid-60s, and it's also looking like there'll be some rain on Monday. Next on deck, have I got a combination for you. John Cale and a cowbell.

0: Okay, we started that last set off with John Cale, some live John Cale, some John Cale back in the day of the heavy cocaine and cowbell use from his 1979 record Sabotage Live, John Cale and the song Evidence. We heard the Rolling Stones after that from Exile on Main Street and Ventilator Blues. From 1972, School's Out record, and it almost is, Alice Cooper and Public Animal No. 9. We listened to a one-off after that, the band Dell, which was actually Derek Parrott, single from 1973 called Motorbike Annie. He recorded a whole album in 1977, but it never got released, not until 1999. I have to look into that. Then finally, we finished things up with the Flamin' Groovies and the demo version of Shake Some Action. Speaking of shaking some action, I think we've come to that moment of the show you've all been waiting for. That's right, it's the return of Chickens! Chickens! Chickens!
1: Holy hole in a donut! Holy hole in a donut!
0: 1 week from tonight, Melody's Echo Chamber are going to be playing at Royale. And I just happen to have a pair of tickets. It's almost hard to believe because it's not even on the concert report. At any rate, we'll make it kind of simple. In this next set, I'm going to play some Melody's Echo Chamber. When you hear Melody's Echo Chamber, just send me a text to 617-253-8810 and tell me that you want the tickets. So once again, if you would like to go see Melody's Echo Chamber next Thursday, May 14th at Royale, when you hear Melody's Echo Chamber and not before, send me a text to 617-253-8810. In the meantime, we're going to start off with a little bit of that local talent done good.

0: Well, hallelujah, hose me down. We reached the end of another show. And not a moment too soon. Time for me to be shoving off.
1: Shoving right off again. Shoving right off again. Shoving right off again. Shoving right off again. Shoving right off again. Shoving right off again.
0: Or I could just tell you what we listened to in that last set. We started out with a local talent done good. The Cards, of course, from 1978, and I'm in touch with your world. We heard Kate LeBon after that from her 2022 Pompey record with Remembering Me. After that was Melody's Echo Chamber. Congratulations to our ticket winner who's going to be going to see Melody's Echo Chamber next Thursday the 14th at Royale. We listened to Quand les larmes d'un ange font danse les neiges, which of course translates to When an Angel's Tears Make the Snow Dance. And then we finish things up. We bookended the set with a little bit of that local talent done good. We heard the Pixies from 1987, that first EP, and the holiday song. It's definitely too late for me for anything else because Eric will be coming up in a few short moments with the Breakfast of Champions. Before that happens, however, I will be back with one more song right after these important words.

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Okay, and that's going to do it for me for this week's edition of the Pontoon Palace. Thanks a lot for listening. I hope that you enjoyed the show. Hope that you have a nice day and a nice weekend, a nice week as well, and I hope that you can join me here again next Thursday from 6 to 8 a.m. for more of the same. Hope. I've got one more to take it out with, sort of a similar theme to what I ended the show with last week. Everything's blooming and opening up, so I can't help but think about flowers. I'll see you next week, everybody. Take care. Bye-bye.

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good morning. You're listening to Sound and Fury. And we're getting our sea legs today as we broadcast from our brand new A Control studio, brought to you by us at WMBR, but most importantly, the listeners who donated their hard-earned money. Thanks for listening.

0: Freddie Hubbard from the album Ride Like the Wind from 1982. Good morning, everyone. This is Sound and Fury. I'm your central cogitator, Dave Goodman. And if you hear blurps and bleeps and things crossing over that aren't supposed to abut, bear with us because, as I said, we are learning the ropes here on our beautiful new equipment. And I got to say, it is beautiful. Thank you so much for all your donations over the years. We saved a lot of money. We're good savers here at MBR, and we saved a lot of your donations, and we put together a beautiful studio. Hopefully, we'll certainly be able to continue to bring you the great programming that we do here, the type of programming. And, you know, I'm not the sort who always says, oh, it's alternative, that's why you should listen. No, but it is often a little different. And we feature new young voices, often college students from MIT and other colleges. But today you're getting an old voice, a voice who's feeling a little old. But bear with me because we're still having fun. And as long as we're having fun, we're going to still be doing this. And now when I say fun, it's in the context of the very, very serious topics that we cover on this program, and the topic, very serious topics that that Mark Stern covers on our sister show, Radio with a View. But again, so glad you've joined us. Before Freddie Hubbard, we heard the JBs. Of course, this was James Brown's backing band for quite a long time. And this is an album from 1973, Doing It to Death. We heard, "You can have Watergate, just give me some bucks and I'll be straight." That is, the title of that song is right out of the Parliament Funkadelic playbook, right? "You can have Watergate, just give me some bucks and I'll be straight." The JBs. We started off with the most wonderful Nina Simone, I wish I knew. How It Would Feel to Be Free, from the Silk and Soul LP. 16 minutes after the hour of 10 o'clock, we got a beautiful day out there, although the weather forecasters did say there might be a thunderstorm in our forecast for later today, late afternoon, early evening, perhaps. So bear that in mind. I'm not going to give you any advice about it. Just bear that in mind. All right. Well, we are going to ruminate and cogitate a little bit today. And we have this interesting election coming up in November. I say interesting like the Chinese say. We live in interesting times. But there's a primary coming up in Maine. And there are circumstances. You've probably heard about Janet Mills, who was going to run for the Senate. She's the governor of the state of Maine, but she dropped out. And her name is still on the ballot, and we'll talk a little bit more about that in a moment. But there's this fellow Plattner who is talks like a progressive, seems to walk like a progressive, and he's got a primary. He's an oyster farmer, a veteran, a Marine, and he's got this primary coming up, and it looks as though people say he's going to win because Janet Mills is on the ballot, running in the Democratic Party primary, but she dropped out. I believe there's a third person as well, but I'm forgetting their name at the moment. But you know, Graham Plattner has what the pundits like to call baggage. right? I don't think I have to review everything. You know, you've probably heard that he got a tattoo while in the Marines. People say it's got symbology of from the Nazis. He claims he didn't know what it was. Just a Marine getting tattoos. You know, you can fill in the blanks on that one. But other people, including, I think, an ex-girlfriend or someone from within the campaign who's been talking to the New York Times, disputes that he knew or disputes that he didn't know. There have been reports again in the New York Times that that he, while happily married, he was sexting with a number, a rather big number of other women. So, but Democrats are really, really, really, really looking to unseat Republican Susan Collins, one of the current senators from Maine. So this thing about Graham Plattner led a musician, and he describes himself as a philosopher, in Maine, Keith Linwood Stover, to write a piece that was shared across Facebook. So I'm going to read the post. It's not too long, but I think it's instructive, but you make of it what you will, because again, I'm not going to tell you how to think. I'm just going to provide information. This is from Keith Linwood Stover, appeared on Facebook earlier this week. While I sometimes hesitate to mix art and politics, as a lifelong resident of Maine, I feel the need to share my perspective on a state battle with potential implications for all Americans. So here's an op-ed I wrote this morning. The locals here in Maine get it. The nationals don't. We call this irony. The suits and technocrats who send their daily arrows into the wars of their own making don't understand. Mainers are humble, hardworking folk. Humble because the four distinct seasons, each bring their own unpredictable challenges. Hardworking because if they were ever to take a week off, they might not make a car payment, a mortgage payment, pay an electric bill. They can't afford to go to a doctor, and they've already worried about the price of heating fuel come next fall. Once upon a time, Washington, D.C. was 20,000 miles from Augusta. Now it's on our computers and TVs and cell phones 24/7. It's in our head and in our pockets. Nasty third-grade names are spit, the commercials jabbing and parrying night and day. Susan Collins is a Trump puppet who promised one term and then stayed 30 years. Graham Plattner is not who you think he is. The Trumpian wars are in their 10th year, the four or five small Maine cities having become blue sanctuaries. Their citizens coalesced around the rights and values they once took for granted. The rural counties rife with MAGA flags, Clinton, Obama, and Biden haters, and Second Amendment diehards. How dare these fools let those pseudo-boys dress and undress in a girl's locker room? Talk radio, with its incessant internecine argument, was tailor-made for a place like Maine. There is virtually no middle ground. All sides are filled with the distrust and grievance that come from economic hardship and the instability of a society suddenly fractured by autonomous technology. On social media, we fight to retain some semblance of our humanity, but there's a growing fear that the more things change, the more they change forever. Along comes Graham Plattner, boom-voiced and bearded, the tang of the salt flats, still clinging to his flannel shirt. He's an oyster farmer. He had a tattoo. He didn't know what it meant. He has battle rattle from four combat tours defending the country he once loved, then hated, and now is trying to love again. He went to a private school. He is happily married, but sexted half a dozen women on the side. That's between he and his wife, until the New York Times and NBC, CBS, and ABC get involved. Everyone should know by now, Plattner is not some patrician, Goethe model of political purity. designed like a circuit board to send the energy of the higher-ups down to the digital network of nervous Nellies, incessantly weighing their chances of victory with every meme and post. No, he is more like the opposite, the prototype that was quickly discarded before it ever made it into mass production. Too many bugs, too many quirks, too unpredictable, too dangerous to plug into the operating system. But the Nationals just don't get it. Mainers are numb to scandal. DJT47, Donald J. Trump, long ago ignored us all to human foibles, suspect judgment, and bad decisions. We're way beyond the skeleton closets they've all tried to nail shut. Yes, Plattner is flawed. Yes, he is controversial. But what he is not is some radical revolutionary. Yes, he has an unsavory history, but it's also obvious he is authentic, intelligent, and ambitious, a candidate running on a working-class platform with the fire to back up his promises. Blessed by no less than Bernie Sanders, Plattner has vowed to take on the billionaire class, defend democracy and the U.S. Constitution, and rebuild the failed national healthcare system. In this shrill age of partisan hyperbole, this may seem radical to some, but most Americans know that without these changes, the backbone of this country will inevitably be broken. On his podcast interview, John Stewart praised Graham's candidness as refreshing, contrasting his plain-spoken, common-sense vision for average middle-class Mainers with the polish and posturing that define all career politicians. No, Plattner is not polished, but he is a bona fide threat to not only defeat Collins in the fall, but launch a national grassroots movement spurred on by the voices of the tens of millions of us who have had enough of Trump and his sycophantic minions.
1: Only you.
0: That is Keith Linwood Stover. You can look him up on Facebook. He's a musician, he teaches, and he describes himself as a philosopher. Now, let's see if I've got my ducks in a row and my faders turned up. All right. I want to add one more bit of information to what I just read. You know how when there's a third-party candidate, especially in a national presidential election, people say, don't vote for the third party. You're wasting your vote. You're wasting your vote. I've heard this over and over and over and over my entire adult life. I've been voting since I was 18. Should I do the math? No, it's more than 40 years ago, a lot more. Well, you know what? Our governor, Maura Healey, she has destroyed that argument. She has killed the I'm going to throw away my vote argument. Why, you say? Well, she has been telling people, she's told people that she was supporting Janet Mills in the Senate race against Susan Collins, against Graham Plattner in the Democratic primary. But Janet Mills dropped out. So I'm going to explain something about what Maura Healey is apparently saying now. But first, let's hear her talk about this race against Susan Collins. This was from, I believe, June 2nd on GBH's Boston Public Radio.
2: This fall's election is everything. It's everything, you know? Make sure that you're registered to vote. Make sure that any young person in your home is registered to vote. The numbers across this country of folks who are 18 to 30 years old who are not voting, not even registered to vote, because understandably, they've given up on politicians. They've given up on a government that's left them in a situation where the American dream, which was if you work hard, you will succeed, is not within their reach. That they're finding an economic circumstance that's worse than what their parents inherited. That's not the way this country's supposed to be. And that's why we got to work hard to say to young people, you know, the policies that are going to affect your life depend on the politicians you put in or kick out. Hold them accountable.
1: So you said a minute ago you weren't a political pundit, but you're talking about the importance of the midterm elections. You told us in March that you had endorsed the sitting governor for the U.S. Senate nomination against Susan Collins in Maine. Obviously, she put her campaign, I think, suspended it. Yesterday, she said, I'm still on the ballot. You've read what is the latest issues, troubles, with the likely nominee, Plattner. If he goes on to win in the primary that's coming up, would he get your support in the final?
2: Yes, and I'll tell you why. I'm disgusted by what he posted, and I've been disgusted by some of his other, you know, behaviors and antics. But here's the thing. You know, come November, there's going to be a clear choice. There's going to be Susan Collins on the one hand, who has stood with Trump. Remember that guy, Brett Kavanaugh?
3: Yeah.
2: The justice, she said, wasn't going to overturn Roe? Okay, we now live in a country where one in three women don't have access to abortion. You know, Susan Collins did not stand with us. She stood with Trump on that. She's continued to stand with Trump. The one big beautiful bill, $1 trillion in health care cuts, cuts to food benefits, you know, support of Trump all the way. And that's not who we need in Congress right now. And that's why Susan Collins needs to go. She needs to go for the people of Maine, but also for the people of this country.
0: That's Massachusetts Governor Maura Healey speaking to Jim Browdy and Marjorie Egan on GBH's Boston Public Radio on June 2nd. And they were at the Boston Public Library, just so you know. Susan Collins has to go. Well, I'm looping back to my comment earlier that Maura Healey has destroyed the argument about wasting your vote if you vote for a third party or someone who the pundits say doesn't stand a chance. And a reason I say that, and now it is because Maura Healey, a spokesperson for Maura Healey, told a colleague of mine, political reporter Adam Riley of GBH, that Healey is reminding people that Janet Mills is still on the ballot. And the spokesperson for the Healey campaign, because Healey's running for governor as well, be reelected to governor as well, a campaign spokesperson said that if Healey could vote in Maine, she'd be voting for Mills next week. She'd be voting for Mills, even though Mills has dropped out of the race. Now, I suppose Janet Mills could get, I don't know what the technicalities are, the electoral technicalities are in Maine, but I suppose she could jump back in. I mean, there'll be a bit of an electoral crisis, right? If the name Janet Mills on the ballot winds up beating the actual Graham Plattner. But the fact that she would have a spokesperson publicly tell a reporter that she would vote for someone who's not running, to me, rips up that whole argument. So you folks, you go ahead. If you feel like you want to vote for the Democratic Socialist, the Libertarian, the Working Families Party, whatever, the Clown Party, the Pirate Party, you do that. You do what your conscience tells you to do. All right. You're listening to Sound and Fury. I'm your central cogitator, Dave Goodman. Ensconced in our beautiful new control room here at WMBR on the campus of MIT, where last I looked, the sun was shining, people were out jogging and boating on the river and birds chirping and probably not really thinking about local politics or the state or the country or what's happening in the world, but we'll have some things to say in a few minutes about some other things happening in the state of the world. And of course, just as I was about to play what I was going to play, this is another bug I got to work out. Has nothing to do with the control room, but my computer went to sleep. So we're going to turn to a legacy media now. See, because I'm smart enough to have a backup. We're going to turn to a legacy media and play something from Tom Lehrer, because I queued this up earlier, and I'm sending this out to all of those supporters and builders of those giant server farms, of those AI facilities that are sucking the water and, yes, sucking the energy out of our utilities and out of our world, and some communities are fighting back. But here's Tom Lehrer from The Year That Was on Sound and Fury.
3: Those who cannot raise their voice.
0: That was not what I... See, we are working out the bugs. I pushed the wrong button. Here we go.

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I honestly think you ought to sit down calmly, take a stress pill, and think things over.

Laura Nero there. And you're listening to WMBR's Sound and Fury, 88.1 FM and WMBR.org. Laura Nero's Women's Blues from the album Eli and the 13th Confession. Consolidated from back in the 90s gave us No Answer for a Dancer. The fellows behind Consolidated, forgetting his first name,

women's rights, environmental issues, veganism. They sang about, and this No Answer for a Dancer. It's one of those, you know, those questions. Well, you know, you're asking me this question from a particular perspective, but you don't understand where I'm coming from, kind of a thing. Walk a mile in my shoes, kind of a thing. I love this song from the album Business of Punishment. Jim Infantino from his latest, from last year, and we heard Let Me Just Float an Idea. Jim Infantino, of course, a friend of Sound and Fury and Radio with a View. Losing my mind here. And Tom Lehrer started us off from That Was the Year That Was, 1960, sometime between 1965 or 1967. The song Pollution, dedicated to all those server farms that are cropping up, because yes, demand is rising, but we cannot, as in all things, just satisfy rising demand without facing the consequences. All right, well, it's about, I'm going to say 11 and a half minutes before the top of the hour, and there's a brand new program coming on today following this show called Tango Today. I don't know a lot about it, but if it's on WMBR, it has a 67.359% of being pretty good. Tango Today. So I hope you'll stay tuned for that. In the meantime, I've got some, you know, like really evil news to mention. We all know what's going on in the Middle East. There's supposedly a ceasefire between the U.S., Israel, and Iran. There's no ceasefire to speak of between Israel and Lebanon. And hundreds, thousands of people are perishing. Their lives and livelihoods are being destroyed. And it's really difficult to watch from here, from this perch, because we're supporting. Obviously, the U.S. is fighting and putting all our military might or resources into something that was avoided many years ago with this agreement that the Obama administration came to over nuclear proliferation with the Iranians, which the Trump administration hated because Obama did it, and Trump has to put his name on everything. So he's putting his name on a war. This is the guy who was upset because he didn't win the Nobel Peace Prize. He's putting his name on this relationship with Iran, which is a war. Anyway, there's talk in the media about negotiations that would lead to some sort of deal that sounds an awful like what the Obama administration came up with. Anyway, we got that. Then we have Israel, which, in my opinion, and by the way, the views and opinions expressed here are those of the participants and not necessarily those of the staff and management of WMBR, MIT, or the Technology Broadcasting Corporation, our gracious license holder. In my opinion, I think Israel is trying to get rid of all the Palestinians. They're trying to just destroy or get them to leave. Kill or leave. That's what I see. But in between all of that, real people are dying. And Jack Khoury in Haaretz, an Israeli newspaper, which I try to read as often as I can, reports that a baby was shot dead while with his parents and brother in a car in Hebron occupied West Bank. This is the headline of this story: is father of baby shot dead by IDF in Hebron. I stopped when asked. Then they opened fire. From the article, the soldier was about 10 meters away from me. He saw me. He saw my wife and the children. The car windows were not dark. It was daylight and everything was clear. You can't say he didn't see that it was a family. Fahed Abu Haikal, hope I'm pronouncing that correctly, told

told told the newspaper. The father of a seven month old Palestinian baby, a baby, forget that Palestinian, a baby killed by Israeli army fire in Hebron, said soldiers opened fire on his family's car moments after he complied with an order to stop, rejecting the military's account that the shooter perceived a threat. The Israeli military fatally shot seventh-month-old Sam Fahed Abu Haikal and moderately wounded his parents. Moderately wounded. I love that phrase. His parents in the Tel Rumeida neighborhood, the Palestinian Health Ministry reported. The infant was evacuated in critical condition to a local hospital where he was later pronounced dead, the ministry said. There's a pic, by the way, if you look at the paper, there's a picture of the car with a bullet hole in the window. I'm not going to read all the gory details, but the father says this soldier signaled me to stop. I stopped the car completely and raised my hands on the steering wheel. Immediately afterwards, fire opened at the car. Now the brother of this father says that the car was driving uphill. The Israelis say that the soldier thought a car was driving fast towards him and threatening him. The brother of this Palestinian man said that they were driving on an incline up a hill. So of course he was all of you who've driven a car know that when you drive up a hill, you put your foot down on the accelerator and you speed up. Especially if this is a car that, you know, is a manual transmission. I don't know if it was, but it might have been. You speed up. Well, that does not absolve this Israeli soldier, because apparently, at least according to the family and this the father of this baby, he stopped the car. The IDF said an initial inquiry found that those injured were uninvolved civilians. The IDF said, the IDF expresses deep sorrow for any harm caused to uninvolved individuals. Uninvolved individuals. Can you believe the language? I wish I had the skill of a George Carlin to dissect that language. Uninvolved. I don't believe an effing word the IDF spokesperson says. A seven-month-old baby. Just the other day, I was looking at home movies when my son, who's turning 34 this summer, I was looking at home movies when he was 4 or 5 months years old. Beautiful child, in my opinion. And then I was reading this article, and it's hard to reconcile. Now, I mean, there's nothing I can do or say to change this, other than to say, think about the United States. Think, please, please think about the United States supporting this damn country of Israel. You're listening to Sound and Fury on WMBR. Mark Stern will be back in the seat. I'm not sure if he'll be in this seat or producing his show at home this week, but his show, Radio with a View, will be back on the air. And again, a brand new program is coming up at 11 o'clock. It's called Tango Today. We're going to go out with some Harry Nilsson, and this is The Best World in the World. Kind of ironic. WMBR Cambridge.

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Your mountains when you're mad.

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The following show was pre-recorded the last week of May 2026.

Hi, this is Tango Today, and a space where we explore the contemporary tango created and performed live today in Buenos Aires and around the world. A global tango that describes our modern culture. My name is José Arguello, and with Tris Dean, we host and produce this program for WMBR Cambridge, Massachusetts. Hola, welcome to this first show, first episode, and this adventure that I am starting today. I love tango. For me, tango is popular music, it's not academic. It's meant to be listened to. It stirs emotions and it mixes, intertwined with other arts, the literature, the dance, the visual arts like film and painting. I love it. It connects me, of course, with my country, Argentina, where I grew up, but also connect me with the culture today. The musicians that play tango, they are our contemporaries. The 21st century tango fuses with other rhythm, is now spontaneous and original, a little bit like jazz. Sometimes it's rough, young and full of energy, like a rock. We can see this perhaps in the first tango that I selected for the show, El Ingeniero, the engineer. Because we are at MIT and we have to start with something related. This tango was played, in fact, in the 40s and 50s by the Sarli, a big orchestra of the time. It was very romantic with full of violins. But let's see how it sounds in 2001, played by Orquesta Típica Fernández Fierro. Things were happening in Argentina, where a lot of turmoil, economical turmoil, and the people was a little on the edge. So let's listen.

let's take a look at the format of the show that it will air every other week. The show will have a companion in a Substack that will show also video clips of the groups that we present. We'll have perhaps some photographs and additional information related to the topic of each show. In each show, we are going to find a topic and we are going to play tangos related to that topic. You can find the Substack and the playlist of the show in my Instagram account at Tango Sanata, a single word, TangoSanata. Before going to the topic of today's show, let's listen to one more tango as a way of introduction. This is a very happy milonga called Florianópolis, the resort town in Brazil. That is a thank you note to Angela that has supported me building this, and in fact have the idea of bringing the show to the MIT radio. Let's listen to Florianópolis by Sexteto Fantasma.

as I mentioned, we are going to take different topics. It could be the revolution of the women in tango today. We can talk, another topic could be political tangos. Another one, the tangos abroad, outside Argentina. But today we're going to be more about the history of tango. When people talk about the history of tango, usually refer to the old guard, the new guard, the golden age, maybe the changes of the 50s with Piazzolla. But there is plenty of information about that already. And there are many, many books and podcasts about the subject. That's not very interesting. I think that more interesting is how was my story with tango, how I felt it. I find that tango was divided in three epochs. The first one involved the tangos of my grandparents. The second one involved the tangos of my parents. And the third one is the contemporary tango with my tangos. Let me explain a little bit, perhaps visiting a quick look at the history of Argentina. Tango started more or less in the 1900s, but at the same time in Argentina was undergoing a huge immigration, a great thing for the country. There were people coming from Spain, like my grandparents, from Italy, from Eastern Europe, from Germany, from Greece, everywhere. And to the point that the city of Buenos Aires, that in at the end of the 19th century was just 500,000 people, in 1910, 1920 was already 2.5 million. And of those, 75% were foreign born, and more than 50% did not speak Spanish. In that mix is where tango starts. So my grandmother was in her 20s in 1920, and she, of course, was listening to the tangos of the time. I remember that my mother worked, and sometimes my grandmother came to babysit me, and she used to sing tangos. Particularly, one that I remember is Palomita Blanca, The White Dove by Gardel. Let's listen.

0: Palomita blanca, vuela en las chinillas de mi nido en busca y escribir el cielo con un sereno vuelo. No te harás vida nunca, solo piensa en vos.
1: Those tangos describe a reality completely different to that of today. They have an idealized view of love and life on one side, but on the other side were extremely homophobic and sexist and a little bit racist. But we have moved on from those tangos. They do not represent us anymore. Then what happened in Argentina was that those immigrants have kids, a lot of kids, that were in their teenager years in the 1940s and 50s. This is the case of my parents. At the same time, there had been a big internal immigration from the provinces to Buenos Aires due to the industrialization of the country. All these young people needed entertainment. There was no TV, there was no internet, there was no Tinder, and they still have to find a partner. And where to do that? Well, dancing. Those huge dances of the time is what generate the golden age, the explosion of dancing orchestras that we know very well. My parents met in a baile de carnaval in 1954 or 55. I remember that on Sundays, my father used to make barbecues, typical tradition in Argentina, and he always used to sing the same tango, Remembranzas, that made famous the orchestra of Osvaldo Pugliese. Let's listen to it here with Jorge Maciel singing the tango.

At the end of the 50s, things started to change. The young kids didn't have much time to go dancing now because they have their own kids and they have to go to work. The world was changing. Elvis Presley had released his first album. The Sputnik have started to go around, starting the space race, and the Beatles were about to come. But the most important thing was the television. Let's talk about that later. Importantly, the orchestras decrease in a process that was quite Darwinian of the many musicians that were in those orchestras. Only a few were able to transition to the small few sextets, quintets, and quartets that characterized the 60s and 70s. But because these were the best musicians, the music that they create was fantastic. Let's listen to one of those, Quinteto Real, led by Horacio Salgán, performing A Fuego Lento.

you can listen here a much more interesting music, much more jazzy, much more complex. But the big change at the time was the arrival of the TV. It was black and white, and I was the remote control. What I mean by that? Well, after dinner, we would sit to watch TV, and my father would say, "Jose, go and put channel 10, and since you are at it, put a louder volume." My father liked to watch Grandes Valores del Tango, a very conservative show in the sense that it was classical, traditional, old tango with old people. And I remember seeing there Troilo, Homer Espósito, María Graña, very young at the time, and of course, Juan D'Arienzo. Well, that was a great experience, terrifying for a little kid like me, to see D'Arienzo, an old man, all with a big nose, leaning over the orchestra, jumping all around, pointing his finger at them. It was tough to watch, and the show was kind of boring. But I was lucky. My mom liked a different show that was in a different night. It was called La Botica del Ángel, hosted by Eduardo Vergara Leumann. Really, it was a completely different show. To star, the host, Vergara Leumann, was a gay man, which for tango was totally unthink of before the show. And the aesthetic was much more modern, and the artists, the musicians, were way younger. I saw there Jairo, Susana Rinaldi, Cacho Tirado, Eladia Blasquez. But what I remember the most was a singer called Rosana Falasca. She was different to what we thought of a tanguera. Not dressing over sexy or like a compadrito with a hat. No, nothing like that. She looked like a young woman just out of a fashion magazine. She was beautiful, stylish, terrific. Let's listen to her here singing El Último Café.

in the 70s and 80s came what for my generation was fundamental, rock in Spanish, rock nacional. That rock was influenced by tango, and also later influenced the tango. As an example of that cross-pollinization, let's listen to Seguir Viviendo Sin Tu Amor, To Continue Living Without Your Love, a song of the great Luis Alberto Spinetta, now sung in a form of a tango by a group called Spinetta Tango. Let's listen.

It's also relevant that during those years, many important things happened in the country that marked my life and my parents' life. There were fascist dictators, there was state terrorism and the dirty war, there was even a World Cup, many things. And we will talk about that later. Let's jump to the 90s. I was already in the States and I was going to visit back every 2 years. I needed to get in contact with my culture, just the literature and the music. Of course, I can get all the literature I wanted from Latin America, from the libraries at the university, but much more difficult was to get music. And at the time, I also started thinking, okay, what is my music? And I was starting to think more as the tango could be my music. So I used to go to back to visit in Argentina, go to a record store and ask the clerk if he or she can recommend some tango. But I wanted some contemporary tango, some tango played by people alive. So that's how I started to discover the records of El Arranque, La Chicana, Bajo Fondo, Rodolfo Mederos. Those were the first records in my collection. Let's listen from that time, from one of those records, Lidia Borda singing with Orquesta El Arranque, Fruta Amarga, Sour Fruit.

In my trips after 2000, I started also to go to small concerts just to listen. I still didn't dance tango. I remember that the first one I went to listen was a small concert by La Chicana in a place called Torquato Tasso. In fact, I went with a couple of friends. They were a gay couple, and they have, like me, grow up with grandes valores del tango, so they thought that the tango was homophobic and old-fashioned, and they didn't want to go. Somewhat, I convinced them to come along, and the transformation when they listened to Lola, Dolores Solá, people that was our age, singing things that resonate with us, they couldn't stop applauding. Let's listen to Juguete Rabioso by La Chicana. This is from 2006, more or less.

Well, this was starting to get interesting. These were not the tangos of my parents from the 40s and 50s. These musicians were, are still my contemporaries. They are not longer a caricature of the past. Their voices have the timbre of our voices. They cut their hair, they dress like us. The themes of the lyrics reflect gender advances, romantic relationships that are different from those. If your partner leaves you, well, you decide how you're going to do the co-parenting, who is going to get the cat, and, well, you move on. Then, in 2010, I started to have more time, and I learned to dance tango. I learned here in Boston with Fernanda G and Guillermo Merlo. In my trips to Argentina, I started to go to dance there, and it's when I started to see what was the live music in the milongas. For instance, La Romántica Milonguera or Misteriosa Buenos Aires con Eliana Sosa. Let's listen from those times, Cachivache Quinteto with the voice of Eliana Sosa singing Gloria, a very nice tango.

We have time for one more tango. La Misteriosa Buenos Aires is an iconic band from the 21st century.

0: bailar.
1: When we look at the productivity or the amount of tango activity that is today in Buenos Aires, it's valid to ask the question, how this compared to the 40s and 50s, this so-called golden age of tango? At the time, peak of tango's release was around 2,000 tangos, individual pieces, in a given year, per year. How is that now? We talk with Andrés Valenzuela. He's a journalist in Buenos Aires that writes about tango. He's one of the organizers of the awards Tango Siglo XXI. For the 2025 awards, they consider 190 LPs and EPs, what was more or less, give or take, 1,200 tangos tracks for these awards. That did not consider all the singles that the many groups active in Buenos Aires and around the world have posted in Spotify, nor it consider the many recordings of by classical musicians of work of Piazzolla or Guastavino or Gardel. I think that if we do some back of the envelope numbers and we add all this production, easily we can reach 1600 or 1800, which is quite similar to the golden age. Perhaps we are in a new golden age, and I will leave you with that thought. It's about time to wrap up the show. Let me remind you that if you want to get the links to the Substack, where you can see video clips of this artist, additional information in different topics, and perhaps some photograph, you can go to my Instagram account at tangosanata, TANGOSANATA, and in the links in the bio you can find everything that you would need to get in contact with the show. You can also write to us to our email, tango.21@boston, tango.21@boston@gmail.com. Of course, in this first program, I have a lot of people to thank. I have to start with you. Thank you for listening, and I hope you enjoyed this show, and we come back to listen to Tango Today. I want to thank Angela, my wife, for her

encouragement and for having the original idea to reach out to the MIT Tango Club and WMBR. Then is Sam Geller and Trish Dean from the MIT Tango community. Their help was invaluable and will continue to work together in the show. Thanks to the MIT Tango Club and the community at large for giving me the opportunity to share with you my tango. Fabio Maglione and Esteban Arguello helping me with technical aspect of learning to record and clip and clean the audios. Then there were the critics, those that listened to the first draft of the show and gave me very important feedback. Veronica, Mariela, Laura, Patricia, Anna, Gabriel, Chuck, and Tani, thank you so much for your help. I will leave you with the tango with which we started the show. The first bars of tango that we listened were from Pompeya, a tango by the great Julián Peralta and his group Astillero. We are going to now leave you with the full tango Pompeya. Enjoy it. Un abrazo. Chao.

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0: Elisa? Elisa, this is John. Where did she go? Well, next up is subject to change.
1: Mystery train, yes. Shot in Memphis. That came about from my love of music from Memphis. And when I wrote the script, I had never been to Memphis before. The same with Down by Law. I had never been to New Orleans when I wrote the script. And it was also, in a way, my love of the music of New Orleans that sort of pulled me toward it. And Memphis, of course, is an incredible place historically, musically, because it's the direct cross of the railroad lines going from the East Coast to the West Coast, going from New Orleans and the sort of Delta up to Chicago. And it's right at that cross is Memphis. So Memphis is an incredible place musically.

The Sun Record Company in Memphis, Tennessee was first opened by radio announcer record engineer Sam Phillips in the year 1952. Its first objective was to record some of the race music that had come up from the Delta but was being recorded up north, and Sam thought, and I quote, well, why should I have to go up north to record it when I can record it right here? Well, it was right here in this very room where Mr. Phillips recorded the likes of Howlin' Wolf, Rufus Thomas, Charlie Feathers, The Prisoners, James Cotton, Johnny Cash, Bill Lee Riley, Carl Perkins, Roy Orbison, Jerry Lee Lewis, and of course, the king of rock and roll himself, Elvis.

0: Excuse me. Y'all got some matches?
1: Matches?
0: Yes, matches.
1: Oh, matches?
0: Matches.
1: Yes, please.

also, there's a reference to Chaucer in the film. They walk down a street called Chaucer Street. In Memphis, a lot of streets are named after poets, which is very strange to me, too, for America. And I like that, and, you know, Chaucer wrote the structure of the Canterbury Tales as people on a pilgrimage telling little stories. So I like that idea as well, and I don't know, all these things kind of get collaged together.

WMBR Cambridge. My name is Patrick Bryant. The program is subject to change. Every Sunday from noon to 2 p.m., we play a song you heard in a Jim Jarmusch movie. And then we play it again. Then we provide a haphazard, overstuffed, hastily organized historiography. And then we play it again. Then we play an electro-rock version in what we call Robopunk, copyright Rich Pontius. And then we play it again. This repetition of the same song allows us to contemplate whether the train will be coming around the mountain or the bend when she comes. But more often than not, the monotony for 2 hours makes us feel as if train service has been indefinitely delayed due to extensive emotional and physical maintenance. It's a condition we call your pat nauseum. Call your doctor. Today's viral variants include Kaiser's Jose, Tell Me I'm Not Streaming, Don't Be a Dick, Damn Right I Got the Blues, You Can Call Me Ray, My Name is Merle, Shamrock, Rice Rice Baby, and others. Warning. For those with sensitive stomachs, today's introduction may contain not one, but two references to the Blues Brothers. Now, Mystery Train is not merely the last, if not the best, recording by Elvis Presley at Sun Studios. In that brief 1 to 1.5 years, recording under the tutelage of Sam Phillips, it's not merely the 15th best rock and soul song designated by critic Dave Marsh in 1001 Rock and Soul Songs. It's also a book by the same name about the subject, regarded as kind of a canonical text, situating rock and roll within the field of American studies. And unsurprisingly, this recording of an African-American blues song by a racially and sexually androgynous Southern man provides us a chance to ruminate on many themes recurrent in this program. So let's spend some time discussing what the composition by Junior Parker that Robert Palmer called the most metaphysically potent song in all of rock and roll, and the name of a book by Grail Marcus, recently subject to a 50th anniversary reversion. Now, harmonica player and vocalist Herman Parker Jr. was born in West Memphis, Arkansas, in March 1927, across the river from the similarly named Tennessee musical epicenter. Like many harmonica players, he was tutored by Sonny Boy Williamson, otherwise known as Rice Miller, otherwise known as Alec Ford, otherwise known as Sonny Two, distinguishing him from Johnny Lee Curtis, the more popular blues harpist going by Sonny Boy Williamson. By the late 40s, Junior was playing with Howlin' Wolf before starting his own band, the Blue Flames. And starting initially as kind of a shouter, he was regarded as having one of the most beautiful voices of the blues. According to the Encyclopedia of the Blues, deep and warm, quite sophisticated, sometimes more similar to American crooners than to bluesmen. He became enormously popular in the Delta region thanks to radio broadcasts from the greater Memphis area. Guided by Ike Turner, Parker recorded for Modern Records in early 1952. Moving on to Sun Records in 1953, achieving great commercial success with his debut, Feeling Good, a variation of John Lee Hooker's Boogie Chillin', subject of a previous monomaniacal marathon. The song was number 5 in the R&B charts. Only Parker was listed as a songwriter. While his career was launched, the producer Sam Phillips wouldn't make that mistake again. Success obviously required a follow-up, and both sides of that subsequent single are pertinent today. Both sides, incidentally, credited Phillips eventually as a co-writer. Mystery Train, which is today's selection, was the B-side. The A-side, as we'll soon hear, was Love My Baby, a familiar riff played either by guitarist Auburn Pat Hare, a Sun Studio musician, a member of Howlin' Wolf's first band in 1948, or by Floyd Murphy, father to Matt Guitar Murphy of the Blues Brothers. Now, if it was Hare, his raw guitar sound helped give
the Waters Band a particularly rough edge and was considered to have a style of feedback, fuzz tones, distortion, and volume elaborated upon by Jimi Hendrix. As Cub Coda of Brownsville Station wrote in AllMusic, Hair's guitar sound, so overdriven with the historical distance of decades, sounds like a direct line to the coarse, distorted tones favored by modern rock players, accomplished by turning the volume knob on a Sears and Roebuck cereal box-sized amp all the way to the right until the speaker was screaming. Now, to Charlie Gillett, an English-based music historian, author of Sound of the City, considered probably the first great overview of American musics, said that the performance on Love My Baby invented the hillbilly style. What all of you know, or I know, associate as that sort of boom chicka boom. Love My Baby was the breakthrough. According to Peter Grownick's biography of Sam Phillips, it had a pulsating rhythm that Phillips believed could very well set a whole new trend, something to help knock down the wall between black and white musicians and markets. And at the same time, you had this phenomenon known as country rock, a southern white version of the 12-bar boogie blues, shouted with a minimum of subtlety by ex-hillbilly singers over an accompaniment featuring electric guitar, stand-up bass, and, after 1956, drums, which were then still taboo in Nashville. The B-side of the single is Mystery Train. It's what we started the show with. Its original iteration included the lyric, "Train I ride 50 coaches long," derived from Carter Family's Worried Man Blues, credited to patriarch Arthur

Now, many have noted Worried Man Blues is Kafkaesque in its tale. A man crosses a river, lays down, wakes up with 29 shackles on his feet. A judge imprisons the man for a crime that's never disclosed to 21 years. As Grail Marcus writes in Mystery Trains, the song, in it, there's no protest, no revolt, only an absolute, almost supernatural loneliness, a bewilderment all the more terrifying because it's so self-effacing and matter-of-fact. But to my ears, that is not necessarily the sentiment you hear in Parker's Mystery Train. For him, he takes a refrain that is entirely out of place in the original. In the original, the train I ride 16 coaches long, the girl I love is on that train and gone. How is a man simultaneously shackled and imprisoned and riding a train? Of course, that train could be a metaphor, but how could he, given his plight and his girl, both be on the same train? It is likely, almost certain, that it was what's considered a floating verse, part of the mix and match of folk music, in which singers quilted together various and sundry lyrics. But this time, for the recording of the new single, Phillips learned this lesson. He claimed a songwriting credit to Mystery Train, although, interestingly, his name is not listed as a songwriter on the first Sun 45s that were issued. Phillips claimed a publishing credit for three reasons. He gave the song its title, a phrase notably unmentioned in the song. He insisted that the number of coaches be 16, not 50, although that's the same number in Worried Man Blues, so it wasn't actually creative there. And then he suggested the band slowly start the song, build up the tempo like a train gaining steam. In other words, he was doing exactly what a producer does, not a songwriter. Now, the original version wasn't a hit, but in Marcus's observation, it was nonetheless exquisite and odd. Chopping beat carried the thread of the title. A saxophone brought out the inevitable train sound with the unusually ominous flair. Parker is singing halfway from the grave, chasing his lover through the gloom, giving just the slightest suggestion she had been kidnapped by a ghost. A feeling of being in the wrong place at the wrong time, a hint of a curse. But that's all purple prose to me. Marcus is frequently overdetermined. I don't hear the existential freight, so to speak, that he does. To my ears, it's a jump blues of want and longing, a wry performance, the instruments replicating the sounds referred to in the song, or at least of the train. It's a song of amusement. Nonetheless, Parker's success did have a catalytic effect, encouraging Phillips to record more up-tempo rhythm and blues styles. Enter Elvis Aaron Presley. Elvis claimed Mystery Train was one of the songs that first threw him to Sun. Perhaps smarting from Parker's departure, Phillips sought Elvis to cover the song for what would become his fifth and final single on the Sun label. Nowadays, of course, these Sun singles are deservedly landmark, influential, starting with the debut of That's All Right Mama, which was paired with Blue Moon of Kentucky. But at the time, the popularity of these songs was fairly limited. Good Rockin' Tonight was the only one of the 10 sides on Sun that even penetrated the top 100 on the Billboard charts, and then that was only number 74. Only three of those 10 songs, including today's selection, made the country top 10. As Charlie Gillett noted, Presley's Sun singles sold mainly to audiences in the South and to the minority country and Western audience elsewhere. But Mystery Train was distinctive within Elvis's oeuvre. None of the 10 blues, country or pop sides, were original compositions. And one, as far as I can tell, only one, was recorded first by Elvis, You're a Heartbreaker. As Marcus knows, most of the material was weak or undeveloped in its original form, giving plenty of freedom to exploit possibilities others had missed. But for Mystery Train, the original was brilliant. Phillips himself regarded it as an unimprovable classic. But much in the same way that Parker's song sort of sutured black and white folklore and urban life,
into a modern, vibrant song. Phillips inspired a similar kind of melange for the version by Elvis. Sam said he played Scotty Moore, Parker's Love My Baby, knowing Scotty couldn't play it as well, but it wouldn't matter because all he wanted was Scotty to open up and play a little more on the unconscious side. What he wanted and what he got was a not too perfectly scheduled anticipation. The release version of Mystery Train that we heard was the second piece today. Is the only known take of the song. It's probably the first and only take of the song. At the end, you hear Elvis laughing a little yodel. Sam describes it as demonstrating Elvis didn't think it was a take. Phillips calls Mystery Train the greatest thing he'd ever done on Elvis. This was Presley's pinnacle at Sun for Marcus, evoking the hard times and one-way travel discussed by Junior Parker and the Carter family. This was part of Elvis's inheritance. The obscurity and uncertainty of the song's meaning was the point. The uselessness of action, the helplessness of a man who cannot understand his world, let alone master it. The singer was to enter this world, suffer it, make that world weird, real, and thus redeem it. Now again, Marcus is trying to situate Elvis and Mystery Train within a tradition of American expanse, discovery, and constant reinvention. I defer more to Charlie Gillett's reflection that what one hears in the Hickaby delivery and rockabilly movement is exuberance, boldness, gallantry, simultaneously devilish and devil may care. As Gillett writes, Presley, of all the personnel of this style, singing high and clear, breathless and impatient, fearing his rhythmic emphasis with the confidence and inventiveness that were exceptional for a white singer, suggesting a young white man celebrating freedom, ready to do anything, go anywhere, pausing long enough for apologies and even regrets and recriminations, but then hustling on towards the new. I love that line, hustling on towards the new. In both versions by Elvis and Little Junior, one hears this comfortable ramble, an itinerant existence, an acceptance of life's uncertainty and mystique. Now, Grail Marcus's 1975 book, Mystery Train, sought to use these kind of essayistic biographies of six American figures, Harmonica Frank, Robert Johnson, and four designated as inheritors, Randy Newman, Sly Stone, Elvis, and the band. He sought to make rock music an expression not of any particular subculture or counterculture, but of American culture writ large, in the same questing tradition of Melville, Emerson, Thoreau, and Whitman. In his introduction to the 50th anniversary edition of Mystery Train, Marcus writes, "When I took the title of Elvis's last single for Sun as the title of this book, I had no argument to make for it. The words had an echo in them. That's all I knew." In other words, there's an elusiveness and elusiveness in the title for Marcus, the song's lyrics evoking this unrelenting, unknowable pain and desire. 50 years on, Marcus says he knows a few things more. "It's been a good train to hitch a ride on. The echo has never ceased to sound. Over time, the image of the song has surfaced again and again as a kind of talisman, maybe of the need or wish for mystery itself, as a dimension of life too often missing." He notes ruefully of the circumstances of the original edition, concluded at the tail of the Watergate establishment rupture, and the current edition in the wake of the 2024 presidential election. He notes the commonality, the inescapable question of what America was, what it wanted to be, what it had promised itself it would be, how it has never ceased to fail those promises or to struggle to realize them, to find out they really were, quote, as the right to vote, as the right to declare for yourself who you were and how you wanted to be recognized, as the right to deserve and receive the respect of fellow citizens as you offered respect to them. It is notably a question, not questions, and something that is not answered. Now, we followed those two famed versions with everybody's favorite subsidiary feature, Rice Rice Baby. Another protege of Rice Miller, a.k.a. Sonny Boy 2, is Junior Wells, who recorded the song several times throughout his career, both as Mystery Train and Train I Ride. We heard 1968's Coming At You record, updating the song in electric Chicago blues style, a saxophone nearly flatulent used to simulate the train and also punctuate the beat.
and occasionally in a counter-melodic fashion. Incidentally, Junior Wells' first notable song would be the future Blues Brother cover, Messing with the Kid. And we concluded this opening overview set meant to forewarn or foreshadow of what awaits you for the remainder of the 2 hours. It's everybody's favorite subsidiary feature, Listen to the Band. Pat Nauseam performed by Robbie Robertson and crew. Well, reinvention or revision of established material is perhaps the one constant of rock music. There's a certain hubris in modifying and covering a song such as this. Makes me think of when Pete Seeger covered Both Sides Now and not only decided to add a verse, but interrupted his recording to tell the audience that he was doing it and describing Joni Mitchell as a long-legged blonde and a friend. For Mystery Train, Robertson kept only the first verse, added two new ones that Marcus described as Robertson's best lyric in several years. Given that Parker died in 1971 during surgery for a brain tumor, only Phillips could give his blessing. And unsurprisingly, he did. Now, in 1972, instead of releasing the fifth consecutive album of new material per year, the band issued a live LP following it in 1973 with an album of covers, including Mystery Train, naturally leading to a sense the band had been tapped out. Robertson was defensive in interviews. People want an album of band songs. Fine, we're going to do that. But at the time, this was natural and not an excuse. It wasn't a reminder of how good the records actually were. It would have been much easier to make another band album. Here you have to compete with yourself, the old songs and these artists. In Rolling Stone, Lenny Kaye disagreed, describing Moondog Matinee as a flimsy work, a collection of B-sides that are as enjoyable as they are forgettable in the context of the group's larger concerns. But Robert Christgau gave it a B+. Now, if you'd like to know the grade of the next train scheduled to leave for Memphis, you can text or call on Sunday, 617-253-8810. Time now for everybody's favorite subsidiary feature, Parker Brother. This is that song we talked about, Junior Parker Brother, that the other side of Mystery Train, the song that that Sam Phillips played for Scotty Moore to inspire his guitar for Mystery Train, but it's Love My Baby, and incidentally, I found an alternate take here in the WMBR library. In the background, for Pete's sake, Pete Weiss, created especially for you, the listener, please forgive us.

0: right. How may I help you?
1: We would like most cheap room, please. Do you have?
0: All our rooms for two people are the same rates.
1: I'm sorry. That is too expensive.

And then I got the idea of like making it like a train, where I have three train cars and three different stories that kind of somehow intersect at some, in some way.

going to do a number for you to show you how great I am on the guitar. I mean, don't get too shook up now. I mean, by invitation, we went out a few days ago to the International Hotel in Las Vegas and saw Mr. Elvis Presley. He was wanting to get back in with everybody, and he's out there rocking and getting it, and he's still getting it. He's got as much electricity as he always had. He's up there just giving it all that stuff. You know. It was good. And he done a number that he had out on Sun Records many years ago. I'm sure you'll remember it. I hope you enjoy it.

WMBR in Cambridge. The train I ride is 16 coaches long, and I can't find a place to plug in my laptop. My name is Patrick Bryant. The program is subject to change, playing you versions, variations, and violations of Mystery Train, a song written by Junior Parker using a lyrical motif from Worried Man Blues, a song credited to the Carter family, but has a greater history in white and black folklore. Sun Records producer Sam Phillips thought he deserved credit for suggesting the song title and the pacing. Popularized by Elvis Presley is his last single for Sun Records, released July 1955. It hit number 10, but only on the country charts. At the time, Billboard magazine raved, Mystery Train is a splendid coupling with the guitar. Outstanding. Now, at the time, Sam Phillips lacked the firepower and logistics to handle the burgeoning popularity of his viral artist. So just a few months after releasing Mystery Train, Elvis signed to RCA Records for, at the time, was an unprecedented sum of money, $35,000. It's about $500,000 in today's dollars. And, you know, there are many who try to dispute Elvis's legitimacy, his authenticity, by using that November 1955 as kind of a marker, a before and after. Which is, of course, imprecise, inexact, and I think incorrect. Much of what we think of as the canonical early work of Elvis Presley was actually, in fact, after he signed to RCA. Toby Manning writes that Hound Dog, not even his first single for RCA, caused an eruption in suburban domiciles, announcing a new reality that rock and Elvis were unalienated, uninhibited, free of freedom, of being not having an expression of pure feeling from when feelings were suspect, disorderly, effeminate, probably dirty, delivered with the directness that disdained conformity and convention. Hound Dog announced what popular music would do, what ordinary people could do. Nobody's plugging into the electrical currents of modernity, disreputable, ecstatic, and defiant, an expression of a liberated world, an offense to arbiters of taste, morality, and control. In other words, Elvis only became Elvis because of the reach that RCA provided. The New York Times finally took notice, too, describing Elvis as a startling newcomer, nominally a country singer with the most torrentially belting style since Johnny Ray's early days. Rhythm numbers, he takes off with a drive that is startling, hair-raising, and thoroughly provocative. We concluded that set with everybody's favorite subsidiary feature, Cash Only. No credit. Covers by Johnny Cash. This time with Bob Dylan. Now, one would think Bobby D was kind of a kindred spirit in Elvis's chameleonic, innovative, and syncretic style. But there are dismissive references to the King in Dylan's rambling memoir, Chronicles. He seems to sign on to the idea that RCA Records had drained the wildness and weirdness out of Mr. Presley. Though in late 69, Dylan did tell Rolling Stone that Elvis's cover of Tomorrow's a Long Time was his favorite of any covers. And in the earlier in that decade, raved to Ned Hentoff that Elvis was country rock. And still, Dylan teamed up with Presley's Sun Records rockabilly brother-in-arms, Johnny Cash, for 2 days in Nashville. Most recordings would be unreleased for 50 years until Volume 15 of the Bootleg series. A short medley of song, Mystery Train with This Train is Bound for Glory. You can just tell it's just them goofing in the studio. The latter was popularized by sister Rosetta Tharpe. Prior to that was a whole lot of Pat Nauseam going on. Jerry Lee Lewis playing guitar rather than his piano at the Toronto Rock and Roll Revival, also known as the event where John and Yoko performed with Eric Clapton, that would be released as Live Piece in Toronto, 1969.
The event, incidentally, was emceed by notorious sex pest Kim Fowley. Mancunians, the Mindbenders. Their version was notable because it didn't include their former frontman, Wayne Fontana. They covered the song on their 1967 swan song with Woman in Mind. And as the liner notes indicated, I've never known a Mindbender do anything without a woman in mind. And their version was Tell Me I'm Not Streaming. And they literally took the mystery out of Mystery Train because they sang the title in the song. For those of you who have not heard, and I'm sure many of you have, Fridays is fun again at WMBR, or even more fun. It was fun before, but Gorilla Got Me is back. And on her debut show about a week ago, she said something to the effect of, Sarah J, that is, not being able to relate to anyone who doesn't like the Everlys. I concur her observation about those brothers, but I sort of feel the same for Rick Nelson's mid to late 1960s recordings. They had that same amphetamine fury as the Everlys in that era. And with that, Rick Nelson joins Kaiser Soze, the usual suspects of this program. I ain't going to play Sin City, but I did play Andy Kyler, who made one of the more questionable decisions, an artist who moved from London to South Africa, where he had a sparse recording career on the beat and post-beat scenes, either under his own name or with the group's Influence and the Upsetters. Shamrock normally refers to fake studio bands, but it can also refer to Sam the Sham, otherwise known as Domingo Zamudio, who was either of Chicano or Native American ancestry. Following the success of Wooly Bully, they covered this song on their third LP of 1965 called On Tour. Now, what is supposedly the interesting part of Pat Nauseam is how we hear this song repeatedly, but it also gives us a chance to hear the development of time. So in the versions by Andy Kyler, you're hearing sort of the electricity of the 1960s, the beat group, the sense of becoming to a certain Anglo-Saxon generation. You also are able to hear the way certain genres may understand them a little bit better, because the Pharaohs version was Tex-Mex with these insistent maracas and had this wonderfully bizarre surf twang guitar in there. Prior to that, it's always nauseating in Philadelphia, as we heard the Panics, a group garage frat rock outfit on the Chancellor label featuring Cindy and Misty, who in addition to doing the hippie hippie shake for audiences provided background vocals. Before that was the Turtles. No, not the Happy Together vocal outfit with Flo and Eddie. This was a rockabilly group signed to RCA for one single under the direction of Hugo Winterhaller and his orchestra. In signing Elvis in late 1955, RCA reissued Mystery Train on the RCA label and released this more pop-friendly version. And we started with Junior Parker and his Blue Flames against, you can text or call 617-253-8810. Time now for everybody's favorite subsidiary feature, the Unreal McCoy. Versions by George McCoy, Mississippi native. He relocated to St. Louis. As far as I can tell, recorded just three songs in his lifetime, including a version of Mystery Train that retrofits it as a blues. He also takes the mystery out of Mystery Train because he just calls it Train, and it's here on WMBR Cambridge.

0: Anyway, it was this family, the Robinsons. Get it? Like Robinson Crusoe? And the main kid was named Will Robinson.
1: I guess I missed that bit of American culture.
0: Well, you damn sure didn't miss much.

sort of on a pilgrimage to Memphis, and a rock and roll pilgrimage. So it was kind of a fun thing to write about simultaneity and have three stories happening at the same time.

0: WMBR Cambridge. Mystery and Train in Vain today. My name is Patrick Bryant. The program is subject to change, focusing on Elvis's, or rather the song for which Elvis's version was claimed by nominal co-writer Sam Phillips, an effing masterpiece. Maybe he meant effing. Appalachian style of vocalization. 1955's Mystery Train was a top 10 country hit for Elvis, his finale for Sun Records, before signing to RCA, which would also reissue it. It's, of course, originally recorded, if not written, by Junior Parker and Little Junior's Blue Flames. It's a titular centerpiece of Grail Marcus's groundbreaking tome about images of America in rock and roll, a canonical text of American studies. It's been revised several times, including most recently last fall for the 50th anniversary. Of course, it's also the name of one of filmmaker Jim Jarmusch's more popular works. The semi-overlapping anthology of three tales of visitors who find themselves momentarily stuck in and evacuated from Memphis, in which they see the city is somewhat desiccated and abandoned from its glory days, haunted by ghosts, literally and otherwise, and cameos by many recording artists, including Screaming Jay Hawkins, Rufus Thomas, Tom Waits, and others. We just concluded that set with everybody's favorite subsidiary feature.
1: How are you this week, Mr. Johnson?
2: 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My name is Raymond J. Johnson Jr. Now, you can call me Ray, or you can call me Jay, or you can call me Johnny, or you can call me Sonny, or you can call me Johnny.
0: That's right. You can call me Ray. This time, a different kind of Ray, not a Raymond. Instead, referring to Fred Lincoln Ray, the uni-lunged guitarist and rumbling man, better known as Link. We heard a version from 1974, recorded at the Winterland, which incidentally is the locale for the band's last waltz. And to digress yet again, in the background, I should note, everybody's favorite subsidiary feature, Beats in Pieces. Break and beat reworkings of the song at issue by my friend Dave Bivens. He, for one, thinks the best version is live at the Winterland, 1976 or so? The band Swan Song, where they performed it live with Paul Butterfield. Paul Butterfield Blues Band did a great electrifying and tight rendition in around 1964, 1965. Didn't have time to get to. But at that same location, 1974, carrying on the spirit of this sound, Link Ray, we heard it primarily for one reason, because it was a guest appearance of Quicksilver Messenger Service guitarist John Cipolletti, who had become a little more aware of, enamored of. It was around the same time that Link Ray was subject to a review by Philip Norman in the London Times, who described that Ray proved not to resemble my wildest conjectures. He was normal, an ordinary American citizen with back-combed hair, holding middle age at bay with glitterly lapels, stepped out onto the stage carrying an archaic-looking red guitar, playing rumble in a rather bashful way, as if uncertain what to do in the long intervals between the chords. As usual, memory had played false, for there are not two chords in rumble. There are three. Well, that struck a chord. That was preceded by everybody's favorite subsidiary feature, Jam On It. Two studio jams of Mystery Train, the more recent one by John Lennon, recorded during the sessions for the Plastic Ono Band record in 1970. That would be unreleased until an 8-disc box set to celebrate its 50th anniversary in 2021. That I believe included Ringo on drums, or at least I saw no other drummer credit. It was fairly metronomic in its style. Elvis continued to perform Mystery Train late into his career. Live, he would often perform it in a medley with Tiger Man, a song by the aforementioned Rufus Thomas from 1953. Elvis had covered that song on the Flaming Star LP in 1968, and he also performed it on a 68 comeback special. And there is now on streaming services Baz Luhrmann's epic, Elvis Presley in Concert, which takes all this footage that was used for recording of a documentary in the early 1970s and also Elvis's return to live performance, in which you see his both his vibrancy and his anxiety. It's what many people in who beloved the idea of Elvis as a metaphor, as a myth, think of it as his resurrection period following 68 comeback. It's a very entertaining slice and splice of life, although it's done in a very modern, fast-cutting video aesthetic that is empty mostly of meaning. Anyway, Elvis and his band held marathon sessions for 5 days and nights in June 1970, the recordings of which would form the core of three subsequent records, That's the Way It Is, Elvis Country, and Love Letters from Elvis. Also, just like John Lennon, 50 years later, a box set was issued. We probably heard James Burton on guitar, Chip Young on rhythm, David Briggs on piano, Jerry Carrigan on drums. That was preceded by the Flaming Groovies, a song called Evil Hearted Ada, a note-for-note ripoff of Mystery Train. At the time, during this sort of convulsion in American rock music, there was this coterie of critics who were trying to restore the sort of lumpen essentialism of what they viewed as rock music. And so Flaming Groovies were kind of carrying the torch for that. Metal Mike Saunders wrote, and I think Crawdaddy, the best American album I've heard this year. It's close to being the best hard rock album ever released by an American rock group. If the generally putrid state of rock at present is a serious blight, Teenage Head by the Flaming Groovies presents the cure. Greg Shaw, who created Who Put the Bomp fanzine and the Bomp record label, raved about the album and their cover in Rolling Stone, saying there's nothing at all serious about Mystery Train, so it succeeds completely. It's one of many songs over the years to have rewritten the song, repurposed it. The Blake Babies did so in a song called Train. Sonic Youth made reference to it in Expressway to Your Skull. And oh, also in that Flaming Groovies, totally surprised to learn that the cover was done by Peter Hujar, a great pioneering photographer, queer artist, subject to a film by Ira Sachs recently starring Ben Whishaw. Peter Hujar's Day. Let's see. Prior to that was some Menace from a Dentist, Dennis Penna, to be precise, an obscure rockabilly artist, recorded in 1960, a 7-inch called Battle of the Duels, and then did nothing for a decade until his loopy, lopsided cover of Mystery Train in 1971. That was preceded by a francophony, Hervé Fornery, so enamored of Elvis that he took his name from an Elvis character in the film Loving You, his first major film. That character's name was Deke Rivers. But apparently Hervé didn't think it was pervy enough, so it became Dick Rivers. I repeat, Dick Rivers. Hervé covered the song on an LP called, I Kid You Not, Dick and Roll. And we started with George McCoy, released originally 1971, recorded 1969. You can text or call 617-253-8810. Time now for everybody's favorite subsidiary feature. My name is Merle. Pet Nauseam by Merle Sanders, an organ grinder on the Hammond B3. Merle and Jerry Garcia regularly performed the song live in the early 70s, which is why if you search for the song on archive.org, there are hundreds of Garcia or Garcia-inspired versions. On this recording, is David Grisman definitely on mandolin. Pretty sure Tom Fogerty on guitar, Vassar Clements on violin. And I think Sheila E., yes, that's Sheila E. on congas on WMBR Cambridge.

0: asked me if I knew where Graceland was. Of course I knew where Graceland was. Everyone knows where Graceland is. And he said I could drop him off anywhere near there. And then it hit me. Right there. I knew that voice. It was the king himself.
1: The king?
0: And the voice of Elvis.
1: Elvis Presley?
0: As sure as I'm sitting right in front of you.

WMBR Cambridge. My name is Patrick Bryant. The program is subject to change. Emmylou's Getting Down Tonight, a hot version recorded by Emmylou Harris and her new supporting outfit, the Nash Ramblers. In 1990, it remained a secret live recording until 2021, the fifth live album of her career. Before that was Let Me Finish, a Finnish punk outfit, the Billy Boys, who self-released their cover on a one-sided single in 1983. Sounded barely sentient and slurry. Preceded by Repeat Offender, Junior Wells recorded version 1968, and then would also record it live as Train I Ride, or in the studio as Train I Ride. I like the 1982 version that we heard, no saxophone, but also doing this wild boogie from an album called Chicago Hustle. And then from the home of country rock, Ray Dexter. Let's see. And then we started with Bring Out Your Dead from the Grateful Dead verse 1975, probably Jerry and Mel. Time now for the set we've been looking forward to all day, the last one. A version by Brent's TV, a Bay Area Garage Punks, and then one by Rocket 808, a pun on the reputedly first ever rock single recorded by Sam Phillips at Sun and the Roland TR-808 drum machine. Next week, do Lord, please remember me. Until then, thanks for listening.

Okay, WMBR, Cambridge, we may have a technical problem. I'm going to try and see if this going to playback works. If not, you will get to hear and be inundated with more Mystery Train.

are listening to WNBR in Cambridge, and this is your host, Girl Prometheus, with the very first edition of Added on Letterboxd. I hope by the end of this show that you will download Letterboxd if you don't have a profile already, and start logging these movies onto your watch list. Maybe you'll like them. I don't know. I hope you do. If you want to check out my Letterboxd, it's just Girl Prometheus. And since I'm a Patreon member, I'm not gonna lie, my page looks pretty cool, so I recommend you check it out. So yeah, with the show, I'm just gonna be playing some tracks from movies and TV shows that I like a lot, and I'll probably try to avoid, you know, playing the classics, you know, the Star Wars themes, not to sound pretentious, but I'll try to be selecting songs from movies that are a bit underrated, niche, underground, things like that. So, the very first song that I played for you guys today is Wang Chung's Wake Up, Stop Dreaming, featured in the movie To Live and Die in L.A., which is one of my top four favorite movies of all time. Highly, cannot even stress how much I love it. And the second song was David Byrne's Loco de Amor, which was featured in the movie Something Wild, a very cute rom-com. I also recommend you check it out. And yeah, I'll just be hitting you guys with some great tracks from various TV shows and movies. I'm not sure why, but today I'm kind of in like an 80s mood, so a lot of this is going to be some 80s soundtracks, some 80s synths. So I hope you all enjoy, and I hope you all add it on Letterboxd.

Welcome back. I hope you enjoyed that little collection of songs that I chose for you guys today. For the sake of time, I'm just going to be spitballing the names of the movies where I lifted these songs from. There's 3 o'clock High, Thief, Manhunter, both of which were directed by Michael Mann, by the way, Tenebrae. I cheated with the Voices by Russ Ballard song. That one is from Miami Vice, specifically Calderon's Return. Repo Man, Cruising, The Warriors, Escape from New York, The Lost Boys, and Deep Red. I will play you out with Blue Velvet from David Lynch's Blue Velvet. You're going to be seeing a lot of David Lynch from me in these next couple of weeks. I hope you enjoyed. Add it on Letterboxd.

0: 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There's no better place to be.
1: Well, I kind of like this music. 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The devil music? This sounds all right. What them girls doing? That ain't nothing but the devil.
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0: that heathen music. That ain't nothing but the devil.
1: That was Volodya Brodsky with Moonlight Whispers, received by Misha Panfilov and Rhythm of Green. Tom LaFon before that with an audible. And we started off with Coco Co with Bazo Banga. About 20 past the hour here, we're going to continue on with Shia, Diplo, Labyrinth, LSD with Heaven Can Wait, the Ashton Shuffle remix.

That was Haiku Salute with Carousel, preceded by the Ghost Punk Orchestra with Totality, the Crown Lights dub, El Musto and Organized before that with Off, and we started off with Shia, Diplo, Labyrinth, LSD with Heaven Can Wait, the Aston Shuffle remix. It's about 35 past the hour. We're going to continue with Molt and Aika with Leta Is Odovanchikov.

was Design Again. Jaziki before that with Unbound, and we started off with Moat and Aita with Letta Ace Odovanchiko. We're about 9 minutes left here on Global Sound Flash WMVR. We're going to continue on with Special Request and Latoon, the Front Screen Projection.

0: Hello again, everyone. 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My name is Brutus. Together, we are going to listen to wonderful music from the continent of Africa and its diaspora.
1: Today, we are going to play music from the Three Guineas. It is not one country. I mean three different countries that are called Guinea in Africa. The origin of the word Guinea dates back to the 15th century when European explorers, particularly the Portuguese, used the term Guinea to describe the West African region. This name was likely derived from the Berber word Aguinaw or Aguinawen, meaning land of the blacks, referring to the dark skin complexion of the people groups in that region. The continent of Africa has 54 countries or 54 sovereign states. Well, we can say 55 if we add Sahrawi Arab Democratic Republic to it. That would make it 55. For now, let us think of it as 54. Okay, we have 54 countries in Africa. It's a really big continent. Back to the Guineas. So therefore, we have French Guinea, capital Conakry, Guinea-Bissau, Portuguese Guinea, capital Bissau or Guinea-Bissau, and then Equatorial Guinea or Spanish Guinea, capital Malabo. Three Guineas, the French Guinea, the Portuguese Guinea, and the Spanish Guinea, all of them in West Africa. For those of you who want to know some more, South Africa is the only country in the continent of Africa with three capitals. Don't ask me why. We will start today's show with Equatorial Guinea or Spanish Guinea with Concha Buica. Concha Buica is a world-renowned Grammy-nominated singer born in Mallorca, Spain, to political exiles from Equatorial Guinea. She is famous for mixing traditional flamenco with jazz, soul, and African rhythm. Let us take a listen to Concha Buica. Happy listening.

0: You are listening to Africa Kabisa on WMBR Cambridge. The first song we played was by Boyka. It is titled Noabara Naji en el Mundo. Second song by Concha Boyka titled Soledad with Chucho Valdez from Cuba. And the third song we played was by Santana featuring Boyka. The song is titled Candombe Kumbele. Next, we played Taco Saba by Sekuba Bambino from Guinea Conakry. Happy listening.
1: Ousmane Diké, PDG de Corridor, Taco Saba.

with the last truck, we were in Guinea Conakry with Habib Fatako playing the track Yangailan. Before that, we were in Equatorial Guinea with Agustin Esono playing the track Nzame Emen. Before that, we were in French Guinea or Guinea Conakry with Sekuba Bambino playing Taco Saba to start the set. Next, we go to Equatorial Guinea with TNT, the artist, to play the track Domolo. Happy listening.

The last set was totally from Equatorial Guinea, starting with Boyoyo, featuring three wonderful artists working together for the track Boyoyo. Before that, we had Philomena by the artist Belson Tuquac. He is part of the new wave of Spanish-speaking artists doing Afrobeat. And the set got started with TNT playing the track Domolo, featuring Track Noir. Our next set starts with Guinea Conakry with Jelly for the Kouyaté playing the track Abada. Happy listening.

Today we are visiting the three Guineas, three different countries that are called Guinea. Guinea-Conakry, Guinea-Bissau, and Equatorial Guinea, all located in West Africa.

with the last track, we were in Guinea-Bissau with Super Mama Jumbo playing the track Disan Nambera. Before that, we played Eneida Mata from Guinea-Bissau playing the track Minjero Dosemel. Before Eneida Mata, we were in Equatorial Guinea with Kimi Jabate playing the track Din Din. And the set got started with Jerifo de Kouyaté from Guinea-Conakry playing the track Abadan. Next, we go to Guinea-Bissau with Justino Delgado playing the track Fijus Nada Fuga. Happy listening.

You have just listened to Manuel Costa, better known as Manicas Costa, one of the best guitarists that Guinea-Bissau has ever produced. He played the track Miss Me Vivi. Before that, we were in Guinea-Conakry with the one and only Sekuba Bambino playing the track Takusaba. Before that, we were in Guinea-Bissau with Manicas Costa playing the track A Month de Tierra. And the set got started with Justino Delgado playing the track Fidjus Nada Fuga. Next time we go to Guinea-Conakry with Mori Kante with his mega hit Yeke Yeke. Happy listening.

Μωρή μανιντέ, κόμωρε μανιντέ, ναι κόμωρε μανιντέ, μωρή και

that was Les Frères Diabaté, or the Diabaté Brothers, from Guinea-Conakry, playing the track Keba Merima. That piece of music was dedicated to all of you choral lovers and listeners of Africa Kabisa. And before that, we had Bembeya Jazz playing Petit Sekou. And before Bembeya Jazz, we had them again, but this time they played Temtemba, iconic track from Guinea-Conakry by Bembeya Jazz. And the set got started with Morikante playing his mega hit, Yeke Yeke. Well, we have reached the end of the show, and we thank you so much for listening. Because of you, we were able to visit all three Guineas, Guinea-Conakry, Guinea-Bissau, and Equatorial Guinea, all in West Africa. We are going to leave you with a very nice track by Toumani Diabaté. It is called Mani Toumani. Enjoy it and have a wonderful week. My name is Brutus. Thank you very much for listening.

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1: WMBR in Cambridge. It is time for the Big Beats, the Roots Edition. You study them hard. Hey, friends. I'm your host, JM. And for our bed music, we're listening to Chuck Berry with the song School Days. Hey, friends, if anyone is interested in going to concerts, I have two pairs that are up for grabs. The first one is going to be at the Sinclair on Friday, June 12th. It is the Mekons. And the second pair of tickets will be at the Brighton Music Hall, Sunday, June 14th. And that's Robin Hitchcock. All you have to do is give me a text at 617-253-8810. And let's go to our first set.

0: You have no messages.
1: Easy, mo' baby. Bumpy.

0: Hi, how you doing?
1: Doctor's office, could you hold, please? Yes, sir, can I help you?
0: Yes, I have a 4 o'clock appointment. I'm here to get my shot.
1: Okay, come right with me.
0: This isn't going to take too long, is it?
1: Here we are. Here, have a seat right here. The doctor will be right with you. And can I get you anything?
0: Maybe a glass of water would be great.
1: Okay, great.
0: Man, what is taking so long? This be over.
2: Yo, what's up?
0: Hi, how you doing?
2: All right, let's see what we got here. Mr. White, huh?
0: Yes, sir, that's me.
2: Heard you don't like shots, do
0: no,
2: much.
0: I sure don't.
2: You're a big boy. This won't hurt a bit. Just turn your head.
0: Let's get this over with.
2: Yeah. Just rub a little alcohol on there right here for you. And

0: all my life.
1: And welcome back to the Big Beat, the Roots edition. Let's go over our first set. It started with Dr. Buzzard's original Savannah Band. We heard the song I'll Play the Fool. Then Kiz Daniel and Techno. We heard the song Bugga. And then Miles Davis. We heard Blow. And then Ice Cube. We heard The Shot. The new stuff from Kuzco. We heard Bound to Be. And then Raking Dread. We heard Raking Ting. Then Bad Brains. We heard a bonus track. And ended our first set with the Crusaders. We heard the song Carnival of the Night. Our bad music? We're listening to Johnny Cash with the song Delia's Gone.
0: Delia's gone. One more round, Delia's gone. But jailer, oh,
1: so once again, I've got some tickets. If you're interested, at the Sinclair, Friday, June 12th, with the Mekons, and at Brighton Music Hall, Sunday, June 14th, an evening with Robin Hitchcock.
0: So if your woman's devilish,
1: give me a text at 617-253-8810 if you'd like to go.
0: Or you can bring her down and do her like Delia got done. Delia's
1: I'm your host, JM.
0: One more round.
1: Why don't we get to our final set? Thank you so much for tuning in.
0: Delia's gone.

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Matter of fact, it's safe to say that they would rather switch than fight.

0: And welcome back. You're listening to The Big Beat, the Roots edition. Let's go over our final set. We heard Black Uruhu with the song Youth of Eglinton. Then we heard Isaac Hayes with the song Light My Fire. And then Public Enemy, we heard Fight the Power. And then we heard Marvin Gaye with the song Got to Give It Up, Part 1. And then Arrested Development, we heard In the Sunshine. And ending our final set with the Upsetters, we heard the track Shoo-Bee-Doo-Ee. Our bed music, we're listening to The Meters with the song Rigor Mortis. Congratulations to the ticket winners. And I've been your host, JM. Thank you so much for hanging out with me. I hope we can do it again next week. And you are listening to WMBR Cambridge.
1: You are tuned to WMBR in Cambridge.